Swiss Dances, one movement of the Divertimento, a suite of pieces from The Fairy's Kiss, a ballet by Stravinsky. Violinist Benjamin Beilman and pianist Yekwan Sunwoo. More from Beilman coming up in just a second. From APM, American Public Media, this is Performance Today. I'm Valerie Kaler. I'm glad you're here for our musical adventures and discoveries. The 19th century household of the Bottesini family in Italy was full of music. Dad played clarinet and led a band, so there was always some kind of musical activity at home. Young Giovanni Bottesini started playing the violin, immediately showed great promise. So much so that when he was 13, he auditioned for the Milan Conservatory and was accepted. One teeny tiny wrinkle, though. He needed funding in order to attend. There were only two scholarships available, bassoon and double bass. Giovanni Bottesini switched from violin to bass and just crushed it. He became an expert on this new instrument, new-to-him instrument, built a remarkable career, and demonstrated that the bass could be, that the bass was, a virtuoso instrument. Later in life, he started writing music for the double bass, not just his technical studies, which every bassist learns, but also music for the concert stage. Violinist Benjamin Beilman, bassist Nina Bernat, and pianist Yutong Sun with Giovanni Bottesini's Grand Duo Concertante.

Violinist Benjamin Beilman, bassist Nina Burnett, and pianist Yutong Sun in a performance at Reed College in Portland, Oregon. A concert presented by Chamber Music Northwest. They played the Grand Duo Concertante for violin, bass, and piano. Music by the accidental bassist Giovanni Bottesini. Started as a violinist, but switched to bass because that's where the scholarship money was. Bottesini single-handedly changed the reputation of the double bass, proving that it was more than a back row of the orchestra instrument and worthy of a place out front in the spotlight. Nina Burnett, not an accidental bassist, but she's doing the same thing for that instrument now. Once you've heard her play, you know the bass can be lyrical and fiery, technically demanding, and virtuosically brilliant. She is a former P.T. Young artist, and we love to hear what she's doing out in the world. In a moment, giddy up.

I can't think of many pieces of music that suddenly become recognizable when they're almost finished. But I'd like to share a piece now in this rarefied category, and maybe we can have some fun with this. I won't tell you ahead of time the name of the piece. It's entirely possible you'll have no idea what it is for about the first 8 minutes or so. But hang in there. The piece has a sudden shift and goes into a very famous theme with just 3 minutes to go. What do you say we meet back here in 12 and a half minutes and compare notes on whether we recognize it?

I'm always tickled by how suddenly Rossini makes that transition into the really famous part of the piece. The flute and the oboe are tootling along, playing a lovely, quiet, slow tune, and they are rudely interrupted by a trumpet, and then we're off to the races for the last 3 minutes. So before we heard that, I didn't share the name, and I wondered if you might recognize it. That was the William Tell Overture by Rossini. And that famous final section appropriated by the Lone Ranger. Theme music for the radio shows all the way back in 1933, continuing with TV shows, movies, and more, right up until recently. There was a 2013 Hollywood blockbuster movie of the Lone Ranger, and Rossini's music even showed up there. We heard Rossini's William Tell from a concert in Taipei, Taiwan. Leonard Slatkin led the Taipei Music Festival Orchestra. You can hear that overture again on the PT page. Our shows are always archived for 30 days after broadcast as streaming audio on demand. Enjoy all the classical goodies on the PT page at yourclassical.org. In a moment, art imitating art, imitating art, imitating life. This is Performance Today from APM.

Aloysius Bertrand. Aloysius Bertrand was a French writer active in the first half of the 19th century. His most enduring work was a series of poems inspired by Rembrandt's dramatic use of light and dark and by the grotesque etchings of a 17th century artist, Jacques Callot. Bertrand wanted to create with words what those artists had done with images. He called his collection Gaspard de la Nuit, Fantasies in the Manner of Rembrandt and Callot. It was published in 1842, a year after he died. Half a century later, one of Maurice Ravel's friends stumbled upon these odd poetic hallucinations and shared them with Ravel. A dozen years after that, Ravel came back to the poems. They resonated with him and with the way he saw his compositional style evolving. He chose three of them as inspiration for a suite he called Gaspard de la Nuit. We'll start with the story of the water sprite Ondine, who falls in love with a human. Ondine tells the man of her love, but he says he's in love with a mortal woman. First, Ondine pouts, then she cries, and then she laughs, dissolving into rain on his windowpane.

Scarbo, the last movement of Maurice Ravel's Gaspard de la Nuit. Scarbo is this creepy little goblin who alternates between preventing a poet from sleeping and haunting his dreams when he does slumber. Before that, we heard a cascading evocation of the water nymph Ondine, the first and last movements of Gaspard de la Nuit by Ravel. We heard pianist Isa Takane Mason at the University of Georgia Performing Arts Center in Atlanta in a concert supported by Greg and Pamela Mistoff.

0: 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I'm Valerie Kaler. 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
2: Well, a very good Wednesday evening to you. Welcome to A Local Touch, music with a Virginia connection. Raymond Jones here till midnight, Peter Vandegraaff in at the midnight hour, and about the first hour and a half of the program, we'll have connections to William and Mary, that fine old college that's just down the street from our Williamsburg studio where we produce A Local Touch. At the end of the school year last year, they gave a final concert, they being the William and Mary Student Symphony Orchestra. Dr. David Grand is conducting a wonderful concert, very emotional, of course, the end of a college career for a number of the players in that student orchestra. And they had as guest soloist violinist Emil Chudnovsky playing the Samuel Barber Violin Concerto. We have in the library one CD with Emil Chudnovsky, and we're going to have him tonight start off the program. A lot of students will remember working with him. Emil Chudnovsky and the Hillel Hebrew University Orchestra under Anita Kamine, and the music of Felix Mendelssohn is Violin Concerto in E minor.

Getting our local Dutch underway for this Wednesday evening, the Mendelssohn Violin Concerto in E minor with the Hillel Hebrew University Orchestra under Anita Kemein and soloist Emil Chudnovsky. If you're tuning in late, Emil Chudnovsky was soloist in the Barber Violin Concerto in the final concert this year of the William and Mary Orchestra under David Grandis. As I said, a wonderful concert, very emotional for the students, of course, some of them ending their college career, and packed house over in that beautiful music hall at William and Mary. And Emil Chudnovsky played the Barber Violin Concerto to a Fare Thee Well. And we heard him tonight to open our program in the Mendelssohn Violin Concerto in E minor. We're going to have now the William and Mary Student Orchestra under Dr. David Grandis from their concert of music of Paul Lamoureux, French composer who Dr. Grandis did a lot of research on recently over in France, and had the Lamoureux family over. I got a chance to go to that concert as well and enjoyed some of this sort of rediscovered music of Paul Lamoureux. One of those works on the concert, Le Roman de Tristan, one of the takes on the Tristan story. Here it is, Le Roman de Tristan from Paul Lamoureux with the William and Mary Orchestra, Dr. David Grandis directing.

French composer Paul Lamoureux's take on the story of Tristan and Isolde, Les Romans de Tristan, from that concert at William & Mary in the last season when Maestro David Grandis, professor of music there, Dr. Grandis, doing a lot of research, as I said, on the music of Paul Lamoureux, invited the Lamoureux family over for the concert. I got a chance to sit with them and converse and welcome them to Williamsburg. And we heard some of Paul Lamoureux's music that is being rediscovered, Les Romans de Tristan, from that William & Mary concert. On our Local Touch for this Wednesday evening here on 90.3 WHRO-FM. And we'll stay at William & Mary just a little bit longer. Choir of the College of William & Mary under James Armstrong and the music of Michael Haydn, Ave Regina Caelorum.

0: The choir of the College of William and Mary under James Armstrong and from Michael Haydn is setting of Ave Regina Celorum. On our local touch for this Wednesday evening on 90.3 WHRO-FM Digital Norfolk, 89.9 WHRJ Digital, Gloucester Courthouse, 98.3 WHRF Digital, Belhaven. Raymond Jones with you till midnight, Peter Vandegraaff following at the midnight hour. As we head up to Stanton, Virginia, the Heifetz Institute, a lot of great concerts this summer. As you may have heard, they are one of our underwriters. We always appreciate that support. And if you want to find out about the many concerts from the Heifetz Institute of Music in Stanton, just check it out on the internet. Look up H-E-I-F-E-T-Z, Heifetz Institute of Music in Stanton, Virginia. You'll find out about all their concerts as we find out what they have in store for us next from their series Heifetz on the Air and a program called The Joy of Bach.
1: From the Heifetz International Music Institute and WTJU, this is Heifetz on Air. I'm Benjamin Rowe. Johann Sebastian Bach once wrote, "God's gift to his sorrowing creatures is a joy worthy of their destiny." And perhaps no other composer ever brought so much joyous music to us human creatures. On this episode, it's Joy of Bach, celebrating some of the most spirited and uplifting music from a composer whose portrayals of every human emotion continue to resonate. We've got boisterous concertos and intimate solos, all in the key of Bach, just ahead on Heifetz on Air. Now, here's a joyous installment from our series Chock Full of Bach.
2: Hi, my name is Lillian Yim. I'm a 19-year-old cellist from Farmington, Connecticut, and I currently study at the New England Conservatory of Music in Boston, Massachusetts with Professor Yi-Sun Kim. Today, I'll be performing The Prelude from the Third Bach Cello Suite. Throughout my musical career, I have learned to appreciate all six of the Bach Cello Suites, but I've always come back to the C major Third Suite, because I think the sunny key of C major paired with the natural resonance of the cello in this key makes this entire suite very bright and sunny. I like to think of this prelude as warm, welcoming, and even at times triumphant. So I hope with my performance I can bring you along this journey. Thank you so much.

From the Heifetz Summer of 2021, that's cellist Lillian Yim playing the prelude to the third suite for unaccompanied cello by Johann Sebastian Bach, a piece that Lillian calls bright and funny in the sunny key of C major. Pretty good description, I'd say, and a nice way to kick off an episode of Heifetz on Air that we're calling Joy of Bach. There's lots more Bach just ahead. Welcome to Heifetz on Air, a new program featuring the fascinating people and the powerful performances from the Heifetz International Music Institute. I'm your host, Benjamin Rowe. Not without some blowback, a few years ago, the New York Times dared to publish a long article called, simply, The Greatest, wherein critic Anthony Tomasini offered a personalized but persuasive list of the 10 greatest composers of all time. The top spot went to a composer that he cited for his matchless combination of masterly musical engineering and profound expressivity. The composer in question is also the author of this joyous music played at the final concert of the Heifetz 2022 season by a 100-piece string orchestra of students and faculty.

Now that is one heck of an opening movement to close 2022. Featuring all of the students of the Heifetz Institute's senior and junior division, joining together with our faculty performers to create something called the Heifetz Band, and they all played together the first movement of Bach's Brandenburg Concerto No. 3 in G major. We're calling this episode of our program Joy of Bach, and coming up we'll hear some Bach for One. It's all here on Heifetz On Air from WTJU and the Heifetz International Music Institute.

This is Heifetz on Air. I'm Benjamin Rowe. Year after year, Johann Sebastian Bach is likely the most often performed composer on the Heifetz stage, thanks largely to the fact that his works for solo instruments, that's the unaccompanied cello suites and the sonatas and partitas for violin, are what you might call required reading for any aspiring cellist, violist, and violinist who comes to Heifetz. Partly for their technical demands and interpretive flexibility, and partly because these suites and sonatas and partitas represent a deep well of emotions and human expressions. So in this segment, we're going to share with you a music mix of movements of solo Bach, all played by our students on the Heifetz stage. We're going to start with one of the most beloved, the prelude to the first cello suite. It's played on the viola here by Heifetz student Enchi Cheng.

My name is Angela Chan. I'm 18 years old. I'm from Hong Kong. Today, I'll be playing the fugue from Bach's Valenzonata No. 2. I had a really hard time with this piece because, first of all, it's by Bach, and he's a genius, and I'm not. And also because there's no noticeable break in this movement, and the notes and patterns are all very similar, so it's really hard to memorize the piece. I'm sure you'll notice what I'm talking about. Thank you.

A little Bach solo sampler. Five of the 64 individual movements that comprise the six cello suites, the three solo violin sonatas, and the three violin partitas written by JSB, all played in performance by Heifetz Institute students. In reverse order, you heard Pamela Feng in Francis Auditorium playing the gorgeous Andante from the violin sonata number 2 in A minor, with a very audible bravo at the end from our founder, Daniel Heifetz. That was preceded by the Courant from the third cello suite, played by violist Alicia Yang, the Fugue from the same violin sonata number 2, played by Angela Chang, the second movement Allemande from the third cello suite, played by cellist Christine J. Lee, and at the very beginning, the prelude from Bach's first cello suite, played by violist Enchi Cheng. Now, in case you weren't scribbling all that down, you can find out about all of these pieces and get the full playlist information by visiting our website, heifetz.institute/heifetzonair. Look for this episode that's called Joy of Bach.

And there's more to come after this short break. I'm Benjamin Rowe, and this is Heifetz On Air from WTJU and the Heifetz International Music Institute.

Welcome back to Heifetz On Air. I'm Benjamin Rowe. Today the subject is Joy of Bach, and next it's the happy sound of two violas, front and center in Bach's Brandenburg Concerto No. 6, featuring Heifetz faculty members Paul Neubauer and Michael Klotz leading the band in concert in Francis Auditorium.

Johann Sebastian Bach's effervescent Brandenburg Concerto No. 6, featuring Heifetz faculty members Paul Neubauer and Michael Klotz playing the violas, Antonio Lisi, Timothy Eddy, and Thomas Mesa the cellos, and harpsichordist Andrew Rosenblum. They were also joined by our staff member, James Peterson, on the double bass. That was captured in performance in Francis Auditorium at Mary Baldwin University in Stanton, Virginia, the home base for the Heifetz International Music Institute. You can find out about all of the pieces and get the full playlist information for this episode that we call Joy of Bach by visiting our website, heifetz.institute/heifetzonair.

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1: Well, we hope you found some joy in our Heifetz on the Air program this evening, The Joy of Bach, here on 90.3 WHRO-FM Digital Norfolk, 89.9 WHRJ Digital Gloucester Courthouse, 98.3 WHRF Digital Belhaven. Raymond Jones here with our local touch for this Wednesday evening. As we bring up next, pianist Lee Jordan Anders, whose name is virtually synonymous with Virginia Wesleyan University. Many years teaching there. Here's Lee Jordan Anders in the music of Franz Schubert, the Sonata in A Minor. Music from the year 1825.

Franz Schubert's Sonata in A Minor from the year 1825, Lee Jordan Anders at the keyboard on our Local Touch here on WHRO-FM. And we turn from that to a disc from the Virginia Symphony and Shizuo Kawahara, who was their associate conductor for a number of years. Very busy now all around the world. I still get emails from Z. Everybody called him Z. And good to keep in touch with him and know that his conducting career is still going along just fine. Here is Shizuo Kawahara and the Virginia Symphony, and from Paul Dukas, The Sorcerer's Apprentice.

The Virginia Symphony Orchestra under Shizuo Kuwahara and The Sorcerer's Apprentice by Paul Dukas. As I said, our friend Z, Shizuo Kuwahara, with her big international conducting career, and still get to emails from him from time to time, as we do here in the area, letting us know that he is achieving great success out there on the podium. Always good to have Z, as everybody called him here, on the air, as we heard him there in that music of Paul Dukas, The Sorcerer's Apprentice. Jan Wagner is professor emeritus at Shenandoah University, and he is also director of the Shenandoah Conservatory Symphony Orchestra, and a conductor who does good around the world, conducts a number of orchestras, one of those being the orchestra of his native Venezuela, the Venezuela Symphony, a recording of the music of fellow Venezuelan Evincio Castellanos, and a work called El Río de las Siete Estrellas, The River of Seven Stars.

Wrapping up our local touch for this Wednesday evening, the Venezuelan maestro and professor emeritus at Shenandoah University here in Virginia, Jan Wagner, leading the Venezuela Symphony Orchestra in that music of Vivencio Castellanos, The River of Seven Stars, El Rio de las Siete Estrellas. And that'll do it for our local touch. Raymond Jones, thanking you for being with us. Join me again next Wednesday when once again we explore music with a Virginia connection, a local touch, here on 90.3 WHRO FM Digital Norfolk, 89.9 WHRJ Digital Gloucester Courthouse, 98.3 WHRF Digital Belhaven. Stay tuned now for Classics Overnight. Peter Van de Graaff, your host, and it's thanks, as always, to your terrific member support.

It's my pleasure to be with you sharing music. I'm Peter Van de Graaff, taking apart the orchestra in a sense, as we'll hear first of all. Music for brass, at least a range for brass. Then we have music for winds, and then music for strings. So let's begin with this arrangement of the entrance aria of the character Figaro from The Barber of Seville by Gioachino Rossini, the very famous Largo al Factotum. And it has been arranged for brass ensemble here, not a full complement of brass, but a brass quintet. And Canadian Brass performs this by Rossini.

Canadian Brass with Largo al Factotum from Rossini's The Barber of Seville. I have some music here for Winds by a Polish composer. Lived a very interesting life. Lived from 1780 to 1838. He studied with Joseph Haydn for 10 years at the very end of Haydn's life. His name is Franciszek Lessel, L-E-S-S-E-L. And here is his Wind Sextet number 4, performed by members of Consortium Classicum.

music by a now quite forgotten composer from the time of Haydn and Mozart. As I mentioned before, we heard the piece, a pupil of Haydn named Franciszek Lessel. His wind sextet number 4 was performed by members of Consortium Classicum. So from winds to brass music now. This is Canadian brass performing a piece called Skating by Vince Guaraldi.

entering a bit of the pop music world there with Skating by Vince Guaraldi, and that was Canadian Brass performing. Well, we have heard music for winds, for brass. Now we come to music for just strings alone. And this is a much-loved composition from England. Something about British composers writing for the strings. It seems to work so well together. 1935 music by Arthur Bliss, and he called this simply Music for Strings. Those of the English Northern Sinfonia perform here, conducted by David Lloyd-Jones.

The strings of the English Northern Sinfonia, conducted by David Lloyd-Jones, brought us their music by the English composer Sir Arthur Bliss. Wrote that in 1935 and gave it quite a generic title, really, called it Music for Strings. This is also string music, although in this case they're just plucked. Not much else you can do with the lute. Two lutenists, Jakob Lindberry and Paul Odette, performed this tune famous in 17th century England. It's called Drury's Accords.

0: Drury's Accords, part of Jane Pickering's lute book from 17th century England.
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0: There's a fascinating recording just a few minutes away of a violin concerto, kind of, by Edvard Grieg. I'll get to that in just a moment or two. First, this music by a friend of Grieg's named Agata Bakker-Gröndahl from her fantasy pieces. We'll hear Summer Night and Waltz, played by Natalia Strelchenko.

Pianist Natalia Strelchenko and Summer Night, followed by Waltz Fantasy Pieces by Agata Bakar-Grøndahl. This is such a fascinating recording, I think, and I think it works very well. It was composed for violin and piano, and it's the famous Third Sonata by Edvard Grieg. But Henning Kraggerud, violin, who is in this recording here, turned this into a concerto, orchestrated the piano part, in other words. He's joined by the Tromsø Chamber Orchestra, this music by Grieg.

Henning Kraggerud Violin and the Tromsø Chamber Orchestra, originally the third violin and piano sonata by Grieg. But Mr. Kraggerud orchestrated the piano part and calls it now Violin Concerto No. 3 after the Grieg sonata. This is also originally something different, but turned into a concerto by Arthur Benjamin. And it was originally little keyboard sonatas by Domenico Cimarosa worked into this oboe concerto. Here are Anthony Camden, Oboe, City of London Sinfonia, Nicholas Ward, the conductor.

Such an interesting piece there, that originally keyboard pieces by a Mozart contemporary named Domenico Cimarosa, but then worked into that concerto by Arthur Benjamin. And the oboist was Anthony Camden with the City of London Sinfonia, conducted by Nicholas Ward. This is by Arthur Benjamin, Jamaican Rumba.

Jamaican Rumba by Arthur Benjamin. Next we have a piece for string quartet, soloists, and string orchestra. This is the Harlem Quartet with the strings of the Chicago Sinfonietta, Mei An Chen the conductor. This is by the African-American composer Michael Abels, and he called this Delights and Dances.

Born in Arizona in 1962, grew up on a farm in South Dakota. Music by the American composer Michael Abels. He titled that Delights and Dances. The Harlem Quartet, soloing with the Chicago Sinfonietta Strings, conducted by Mei Ann Chen. I think that's a very nicely titled piece, Delights and Dances. Another African-American composer, this is Florence Price and her arrangement of Every Time I Feel the Spirit.

0: Florence Price did so much arranging of spirituals for various combinations of, well, instruments or voice. And there's a good example of that, one of a collection of what she called three Negro spirituals. And that was Every Time I Feel the Spirit, Deborah Moriarty, joined by Ji Hua Tung at the piano.
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0: To appreciate you tuning in, I'm Peter Van de Graaff with some music by a 19th century French woman pianist, teacher, composer, of course. Her name is Louise Farrenc, and she wrote very prolifically for the piano. A lot of her music intended to help teach her students at the Paris Conservatory, including the piece we hear now. This is one of her many etudes, many of them virtuosic, this one more contemplative, as Lang Lang performs from the Etudes, Opus 26.

an etude by Louise Farranque. Many composers from many lands have taken interest in folk song, but perhaps none so much as the English. And we have a collection of six studies in English folk song by one of England's greatest composers and greatest arrangers of folk songs, Ralph Vaughan Williams. This is Timothy Rideout playing the viola, and James Baillieu is the pianist.

Timothy Rideout viola, James Baulieu piano, and six studies in English folk song music that's been arranged for many different combinations of instruments, but originally folk song arranged by Rafe Vaughan Williams. From those six studies to two studies for orchestra by Vaughan Williams' contemporary fellow English composer, Sir Arthur Bliss. David Lloyd-Jones with the English Northern Sinfonia.

Two Studies for Orchestra, Opus 16, by the English composer Sir Arthur Bliss, with the English Northern Sinfonia, conducted by David Lloyd-Jones. It's also from England, but it takes us back to Elizabethan English times. Around 1600, a Galliard in Three Parts by Thomas Tomkins, who wrote mostly for the keyboard, and this is Carol Cerisi at the harpsichord.

Carol Cerasi performing at a harpsichord-like instrument called the virginal, that music by Thomas Tomkins, a Galliard in three parts. Now we have music by a Hungarian-born composer. He was one of 20 children born to a cantor named Karl Goldmark. He was able to achieve fame and success in Vienna, however, with his rustic wedding symphony, with his opera The Queen of Sheba, and other works. But we have a rarely heard chamber work by Karl Goldmark, written around 1858, piano trio in B-flat. Here's a performance by the Mendelssohn Piano Trio and music of Karl Goldmark.

Music by a prolific Hungarian-born but Viennese-based composer named Karl Goldmark. He was a good friend of Johannes Brahms, and Brahms did much to promote the music of Karl Goldmark, including his famous Rustic Wedding Symphony, for which he's probably best known. Leonard Bernstein made a famous recording of that. That, though, was the Mendelssohn Piano Trio performing the trio in B-flat, Opus 4, from 1858 by Karl Goldmark. I will remember walking in Vienna and just glancing off to my side and seeing the little plaque on the side of a house that said, "This is where Karl Goldmark lived." I don't know why that stayed with me, but you feel kind of a connection when you have those kind of moments. Here's a two-part invention by Bach, played by Peter Jan Velder.

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0: A very famous piece of music just ahead. It will be the so-called Moonlight Sonata by Beethoven. Also a famous symphony by Alan Hovhaannis, one of the most prolific symphonic composers of all time, perhaps only rivaled by Haydn. And we'll hear a Haydn symphony as well. That's our lineup of music. I hope that sounds good to you and that you'll stay with me for it. I'm Peter van de Graaff. Before we listen to the Moonlight Sonata of Beethoven, this is an interesting arrangement made by York Bowen. He called this an obbligato to Beethoven's Moonlight Sonata, the famous piano music that begins the Sonata of Beethoven, over which York Bowen, the 20th century English composer, wrote a viola part. Timothy Rideout plays that with pianist James Ballieu.

English composer York Bowen taking the opening movement of Beethoven's Moonlight Sonata and writing an obbligato part for viola. Timothy Rideout played the viola, James Bellew the piano. Maria Joao Pires is the pianist, as we listen now, to the whole Moonlight Sonata, the Sonata number 14 in C-sharp minor by Beethoven.

Maria Joao Pires at the piano, and that music by Beethoven. It is the piano sonata number 14 in C sharp minor, but best known as the Moonlight Sonata. Beethoven did not give it the subtitle Moonlight Sonata, but to someone at some point, the first movement suggested moonlight. Here's a musical depiction of moonlight. It comes from the film score by Max Steiner to The Charge of the Light Brigade. Richard Kaufman leads the Brandenburg Philharmonic.

Moonlight from the film score The Charge of the Light Brigade by Max Steiner. Brandenburg Philharmonic and Richard Kaufman. Two of history's most prolific composers for the symphony. Now, let's begin with Alan Hovhaness. He wrote 67 symphonies, and this is the best known of them all. It's the Symphony No. 2, the Mysterious Mountain Symphony, Seattle Symphony, and conductor Gerard Schwartz.

Seattle Symphony and Gerard Schwartz bringing us the Symphony No. 2, The Mysterious Mountain Symphony by Alan Hovhaness. So prolific at writing symphonies was American composer Alan Hovhaness, perhaps excelled only by, or maybe not only by, but certainly excelled by Joseph Haydn and his 104 symphonies. Now, of course, the second symphony came very early in the 67 symphonies of Hovhaness, as did this symphony of Haydn, as this is his symphony number 20 in C major. It's played by the Austro-Hungarian Haydn Orchestra, conducted by Adam Fischer.

C major symphonies of Haydn, almost always celebratory, and there's no exception there. Symphony number 20 in C of Haydn with the Austro-Hungarian Haydn Orchestra, conducted by Adam Fischer. Here's something from a secular oratorio or cantata by Felix Mendelssohn called The First Walpurgisnacht. We'll hear a little chorus.

0: Cleveland Orchestra in chorus, Christoph von Dohnányi conducting that chorus from Die Erste Walpurgisnacht by Felix Mendelssohn.
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0: I'm Peter Van de Graaff with music from the Gabrielli family. We first go to perhaps the better known of the two great Gabriellis, Giovanni, and a canzone of his played by Concerto Palatino.

and a long reverberation time. Concerto Palatino performing that canzone by Giovanni Gabrieli, who flourished around 1600 in Venice. Glad you could join me, Peter Van de Graaff speaking. We're going to listen to some ballet music from a couple of 19th century French romantic operas. And we have something right now from around 1600 Venice. This is by Andrea Gabrieli, who was the uncle to Giovanni Gabrieli. Andrea was born in around 1510, lived to 1586. This is his battle aria performed by London Brass.

Aria della Battaglia, the Battle Aria by Andrea Gabrieli, 16th century Venice, London Brass and Philip Pickett. His fame was eclipsed by that of Giovanni Gabrieli, his nephew. Here's something by him.

originally from Brass, Canzone number 13 by Giovanni Gabrielli with the Los Angeles Guitar Quartet. In 19th century France, every opera performed at the Opéra, the great opera house in Paris, had to have a ballet. Apparently, the rich patron men wanted to look at the ballerinas. That's, quite frankly, apparently the reason why they had to do it. Keep the patrons happy. Well, we're going to hear ballets written for a couple of these 19th century French operas, one being Romeo and Juliet of Gounod. We'll get to that in a bit. Here is a ballet from Le Cid by Jules Massenet, set in 12th century Spain. Le Cid, you may remember from the movie with Charlton Heston, El Cid, about the famous knight and warrior of the time. And this opera is based on that story. Here's the National Philharmonic, directed by Richard Bonning.

That's the ballet music from the opera Le Cid, a grand opera by Jules Massenet, dating from 1885 and performed at the Paris Opéra. Every opera in the 19th century performed there had to have a ballet with it. National Philharmonic, Richard Bonning. Here's another opera from the 19th century, France, which also has a ballet, Romeo and Juliet by Charles Gounod. Don't often hear the ballet from the opera. This is from a complete recording, Toulouse Capitol Orchestra, conducted by Michel Plasson.

That's the ballet music from an opera by Charles Gounod called Romeo and Juliet. The opera is often performed. We virtually never hear the ballet music. Michel Plasson, Toulouse Capital Orchestra. Taken from a complete recording, and even in complete recordings, we often don't see the ballet music, but this is truly a complete recording. Our next music takes us to 1822, very briefly here. It's a caprice, one of a collection of 24 by Luigi Lignani, played by Raffaella Smits.

0: Rafaela Smits playing music from the early 19th century by a man who was a great guitarist, Luigi Legnani. That is one of his many caprices.
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2: Well, a very good morning to you. 5 o'clock the time on this Thursday, August 6th. Dwight Davis joining you now. Another of those days, hot and humid today. As a matter of fact, we're entering into a period of oppressive, uncomfortable, typical August weather for Hampton Roads. Here's how it stacks up. The temperature right now, 77 degrees with partly cloudy skies. Dew point way up there, about 75. Sunny today, a high of 93. Heat index values to 102. Clear tonight, lows around 76. Sunny, high of 94 tomorrow. 105 heat index value for Friday. Saturday, sunshine, high of 94. Saturday night, we get a very slight chance of rain, not much, about 20%. Sunday, sunny, but with a slight chance of rain, high of 93. Monday, Tuesday, Wednesday, our highs will be in the mid to upper 90s. Slight chance of showers on Wednesday. So it's going to be a rough period here throughout essentially the coming week with highs in the 90s. 77 right now, and throw in some other statistics for you. The relative humidity is 93%. The dew point is 75%. And we have a light southwest wind and the sun. Where's the sun? Sun rises at 6:14. All right. Here is a Cornish idyll. It is by the composer Charles Maleverer, and it's performed by violinist Emily Davis with the Royal Scottish National Orchestra.

The Cornish Idyll by Charles Maleverer. Emily Davis, the violinist, the Royal Scottish National Orchestra, conducted by Lee Reynolds. There's a wealth of idols in music. Pick almost any country and you'll find an idol for or idol about. Here is an American Idol. That's the title when this thing was written back in 1919, An American Idol. It is a work for piano, performed here by William Hicks, composed by Victor Herbert. And you know it, even if you don't know the title.

Oh, that's so nice. Indian Summer is the title given in 1939 when Al Dubin wrote some lyrics for it, and Benny Goodman did a popular recording of the piece, but it was, as heard here in the original, An American Idol by Victor Herbert, William Hicks at the piano, composed in 1919. One more idyllic piece of music after having heard the piece that became Indian Summer. Here's just plain old Summer. Actually, it's called Summer Afternoon by Eric Coates.

Summer Afternoon by Eric Coates. Very typical of that composer, some of that gentle, popular English light music. The London Philharmonic, Barry Wordsworth conducting. 17 minutes after 5, 77 degrees. Some breakdowns out there, some cars that won't go. They're off to the shoulder, but you may encounter them. Disabled vehicles, 64 westbound near Settlers Landing Road. And at 664 at the north end of things, 664 southbound in Newport News near Roanoke Avenue, disabled vehicle off to the shoulder, the right shoulder. And heading the other way, 664 northbound in Suffolk at the Monitor Merrimack, we're told. Northbound right shoulder is closed because of a disabled vehicle there. What else to tell you about? Sunny, hot, and humid. Typical Hampton Roads summer afternoon, I guess. High near 93, heat index values to 102. And more uncomfortable still tomorrow. Sunshine 94, heat index 105. Weekend, not much change in the 90s. Slight chance of showers. Here is a Locatelli flute sonata. It's opus 2, number 4. Hans Joachim Fuchs is the flutist.

Little concerto for flute and continuo, a sonata rather, for flute and continuo by Pietro Locatelli. The performance here by flutist Hans-Joachim Fuss and, let's see, harpsichordist Nicolau de Figueiredo and René Schiffer, the cellist. 5:28 the time on this Thursday morning, August 6th. It's warm already, 77 degrees right now. Hot and humid today, a high of 93, heat index values to 102. Get what you have to do outside done this morning, if you can. This afternoon's going to be very oppressive. Same for tomorrow. As a matter of fact, the weekend doesn't look much better. Plan accordingly. Here is music from the opera The Queen of Sheba by Carl Goldmark. This is the ballet section called the Bee Dance. That is bee as in bumblebee, I guess. Don't know the story from the opera, but this is the Bee Dance with the Hungarian State Opera Orchestra, Adam Fischer conducting, Carl Goldmark's music from The Queen of Sheba.

Ballet music from the opera The Queen of Sheba, the opera by Carl Goldmark, and the ballet section called The Bee Dance, performed by the Hungarian State Opera Orchestra, Adam Fischer conducting. A train on the move in Chesapeake, Portlock, east and west is blocked, and we hope that's just temporary. The train started rolling across that intersection about 5 minutes ago. Portlock East and West, train on the move this morning, according to Oculus Rail. As to the road traffic, all is looking good. We've got very little going on. One breakdown near the high-rise bridge 64 eastbound, blocking the right shoulder. Here's one of the Mozart flute quartets. These are delicious little things. Very civilized music, as I like to say. Hard to stay away from them. This is the A major quartet, Paula Robeson with members of the Tokyo String Quartet.

The A major flute quartet of Mozart, the Kircherlisten, is 298 on this one. Paula Robeson, the flutist, with members of the Tokyo String Quartet. 10 minutes before 6, 77 degrees right now. Dew point's way up there. Humidity's high. And it feels very tropical as you step out this morning. It's not going to change much either for the next few days. Sunny, hot, and humid. Highs in the 90s today through Wednesday. Let's see, traffic looking pretty good. So let's move on to some waltz caprices, a series of piano pieces by Edvard Grieg, Einar Steen Knuckleberry, the pianist.

0: The composer Edvard Grieg titled this suite of dances Waltz Caprices, and we heard Einar Steen Knuckleberry at the piano. The time, 6 o'clock. This is WHRO FM Digital Norfolk, WHRJ Digital Gloucester Courthouse, WHRF Digital Belhaven. Dwight Davis with you on this, what is it, a Thursday? Yeah, August 6th, and a hot and humid day it's going to be. Actually, the temperature has gone down a degree, so this is probably as cool as we get. It is 76 degrees at the Norfolk Airport. The humidity is 96%. The dew point is 75. Just oppressive weather. Southwest winds right now, and they'll continue and pump in that warm, moist air. Sunny today, high of 93, heat index value to 102. Sunny tomorrow, high of 94, heat index to 105. Saturday, sunshine, high of 94. Sunday, sunny, high of 93. Monday, Tuesday, Wednesday, mid to upper 90s with mostly sunny skies.
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0: I like how the trumpet has the last word there. The last of the 12 German dances by Beethoven with the Academy of St. Martin in the Fields. Sir Neville Mariner conducting.
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0: The overture to the best-known composition by Polish composer Stanisław Monuszko, the overture to his opera Halka. We heard the Pomeranian Philharmonic, Robert Satanowski, conducting on WHRO FM.
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0: All right, thank you, Wayla. 16 minutes after 6 o'clock, skies are partly cloudy. Forecast is for sunny, hot, and humid weather today and tomorrow and through the weekend and into the coming week. A couple of cars that won't go out on the highways, they're off to the shoulder. Liberty Street in Chesapeake is blocked right now by a rather lengthy train. You'll have to sit there and wait it out. That's Liberty Street in Chesapeake this morning. Oculus Rail tells us that that is the only rail crossing blocked at this point. Here are three fantasy pieces. It's music of Robert Schumann, who used the word fantasy quite often. Three fantasy pieces with Sol Gabetta, the cellist, and Hélène Grimaud at the piano.

0: Robert Schumann's music this morning, the Three Fantasy Pieces, Opus 73. Sol Gabetta, the cellist, Hélène Grimaud, the pianist. And Robert Schumann, the composer, here on WHRO FM, 28 minutes after 6, 76 degrees right now. We're expecting a high today around 93, heat index values around 102.
1: 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Join Barbara Hamley and an esteemed panel of guests exploring this defining moment in American history and its lasting impact. Another View, live from Fort Monroe, Thursday, August 27th. 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
0: Ooh, boy, our friends at Another View are busy this month. That is coming up, that Fort Monroe broadcast coming up later this month. Today, being Thursday, Another View will be on the air, broadcasting live from Cape Charles, from the elementary school, one of the Rosenwald schools created back in 1929 at Cape Charles, the historic landmark on Virginia Eastern Shore. Will be the location for Another View special. Another View special. Today at noon on WHRV 89.5. For our purposes, we're going to head off to Vienna.

Ah, that is lovely stuff. Rudolf Szczesny's tribute to the City of Music. It's called Vienna, City of My Dreams in the English translation. We heard the Swan Salon Orchestra. A couple of problem spots out there. Portlock East and West still blocked. That train's been sitting there for a while. And you have too if you're in the car trying to get across the railroad track. Otherwise, rail crossings look good, according to Oculus Rail. We've got an accident involving several vehicles, 64 westbound. It is near Nordew Avenue in Norfolk. Only the westbound right shoulder is closed at this point. They may have to close some other lanes there, but for now, the westbound right shoulder closed, 64 westbound near Nordew Avenue. Here is music by Joachim Quantz, and as we usually say when we introduce music by Quantz, if you hear the name Quantz, you'll find a flute somewhere. In this case, the flute teaming up with the bassoon for this concerto in G for those two instruments and strings by Johann Joachim Quantz.

0: Johann Joachim Quantz, to give him his full name, the Concerto in G for Flute, Bassoon, and Strings by Herr Quantz, performed by Werner Tast, the flutist, Eckhard Königstadt, bassoon, and the Leipzig Radio Orchestra, Wolf-Dieter Halschild, the conductor. And the time, 13 minutes before 8, slow traffic westbound Hampton Roads, bridge tunnel, and an accident or something, an incident it's being called. 64 westbound near J. Clyde Morris Boulevard. The west left center lane and right center lanes are closed. So as you approach 1764 westbound on the peninsula, you will encounter a delay.
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0: Here's music by Camille Saint-Saëns. It is a concert piece for horn and orchestra. Hermann Baumann, the horn player. Kurt Masur, the conductor with the Leipzig Gewandhaus Orchestra.

0: Music by Camille Saint-Saëns for horn, French horn, and orchestra, the Morceau de Concert concert piece for those that instrument and orchestra. Hermann Baumann, soloist, the Leipzig Gewandhaus Orchestra, conducted by Kurt Mazur. Here on WHRO FM, it's coming up on 3 minutes before 7.
1: A mystical tale of forbidden love, jealousy, and fate, Claude Debussy's Pélléas et Mélisande set opera on a new and modern path. We'll hear his dramatic and stunning music in a performance from one of the world's great opera houses, Milan's Teatro alla Scala. I'm Lisa Flynn. I hope you'll be listening.
0: That's coming up on Saturday afternoon at 1 o'clock, Pélléas et Mélisande. Here's some music by Claude Debussy that is not mystical, as is Pélléas, one of his arabesques, number 2, with the Philharmonia Orchestra, Jeffrey Simon conducting.

0: The second of the two arabesques by Claude Debussy. He wrote those for piano. Here, the orchestrated version, the Philharmonia Orchestra, conducted by Jeffrey Simon. 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
0: And P.S., an added attraction, we'll have an interview with Josh Groban. Diane Jones will be talking with him. That interview will air at 5:30 this afternoon. 5:30 this afternoon, Doran Whaler's show. Diane Jones talking with Josh Groban about this performance. 2 minutes after 7, let's do weather. 77 degrees right now. Feels like 77, but those two numbers will start to diverge here shortly. What with the dew point at 74 right now. So 77 degrees right now, heading for a high of 93. Heat index values to 102 today with sunny skies. More of the same tomorrow with the temperature inching up a degree, heat index a couple of degrees. Really oppressive weather today and tomorrow. Not much change Saturday and Sunday. Highs in the low to mid-90s for the weekend. Slight chance of showers, very slight, on Sunday. Monday, Tuesday, Wednesday, it gets worse. Yeah, highs in the mid to upper 90s. Right now, again, 77 degrees.
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The composer's name, Giuseppe Martucci, a little jig with the La Scala Philharmonic, Riccardo Muti, the conductor. This is WHR Ro FM, WHR J, WHR F. It's 7:07 on this sunny morning. 77 degrees, is that what I said? Yeah, 77 right now. High today, 93. Our high will be above 90 each day for the next several days, on through the next week. And heat index values will be triple digits. It's going to be a rough go of it for the next few days with heat and humidity. Dangerous conditions, actually, and very little chance of any relief from the rain. Here is some Telemann for you from his Tafelmusik, his banquet music. This, a concerto for two horns and orchestra with the Orchestra of the Golden Age.

0: Music for two horns and orchestra by Telemann, part of the Tafel Musik, and the performance here by the Orchestra of the Golden Age. Here on WHRO FM, 18 minutes after 7.
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0: Hot one today, in case you haven't heard, a high in the 90s, a heat index about 102. Same for tomorrow. And through the weekend, be ready for oppressive weather. Here is the Swedish Rhapsody No. 2 by Hugo Alfvén with the Royal Scottish National Orchestra, Niklas Willén conducting.

The Swedish Rhapsody No. 2 by Hugo Alfvén, with the Royal Scottish National Orchestra, Niklas Willén, conducting. And in just a moment, we'll have music by another Swedish composer, much lesser known. But we have word now on some flooding, standing water left over from the storms. It's 564 in Norfolk, near Granby Street. Some standing water there. The entrance ramp is closed. 564 near Granby Street in Norfolk. A big old puddle blocking the roadway there, or the exit ramp. So be aware of that. Anything else going on? No, actually it's pretty quiet out there. A couple of breakdowns, but everything else pretty good shape. 7:30, the time, 77 degrees right now, high today 93, heat index 102, same for Friday. Saturday and Sunday don't look much better. Slight chance of showers come Sunday. Here is a Sinfonia in C by Ferdinand Zellbel Sr., Z-E-L-L-B-E-L-L, Zellbel. Ferdinand Zellbel Sr., 18th century Swedish composer. His Sinfonia in C.

0: Ferdinand Zelbel, Sr., his Sinfonia in C, performed by the National Museum Chamber Orchestra of Sweden. 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
0: Don't you love that Australian accent? WHRO Plus has all sorts of great programming from WHRO and from PBS. Check it out. We have some music composed by a Brazilian composer now. It is a piece titled, in English, Love's Serenade. And it's performed by flutist Tadeu Coelho and pianist Lawrence Blind. This is music by the Brazilian composer Patapio Silva.

0: Love's Serenade by Patapio Silva, a Brazilian composer. He wrote primarily for flute, and we heard the work performed on flute with piano accompaniment. Tadeu Coelho, the flutist, Lawrence Blind at the piano. And the time, 16 minutes before 8 o'clock.
1: A mystical tale of forbidden love, jealousy, and fate, Claude Debussy's Pélléas et Mélisande set opera on a new and modern path. We'll hear his dramatic and stunning music in a performance from one of the world's great opera houses, Milan's Teatro alla Scala. I'm Lisa Flynn. I hope you'll be listening.
0: We will. Saturday, starting at 1 o'clock, our opera broadcast, made possible with your membership support here on WHRO-FM, and we thank you. Here's Franz Liszt's take on the waltz from Charles Gounod's Faust, a real challenge for any pianist, but Jean-Yves Thibaudet is up to that challenge.

Well, it leaves you out of breath, doesn't it, even though you're not playing the piano. Jean-Yves Thibaudet was playing the piano there in the Liszt treatment of the waltz from Charles Gounod's Faust. Here on WHRO FM, 6 minutes before 8 o'clock, 64 westbound near Northampton Boulevard in Norfolk. There's an accident. It is closing the westbound right lane and right shoulder. 64 westbound near Northampton Boulevard as you come in from the beach. And some standing water, still standing after the storms recently. 564 westbound near Granby Street in Norfolk. Is that near Ward's Corner? Yeah. Westbound entrance ramp is closed. Here's some more Faustian music by another wild composer, Hector Berlioz. Here is the minuet of the Will-o'-the-Wisps from the Damnation of Faust.

0: The Minuet of the Will of the Wisps, which is fun to say and listen to, from the Damnation of Faust, that sprawling work by Hector Berlioz. We heard the Royal Philharmonic conducted by Sir Thomas Beecham. And a P.S. to this little Faust foray here. Charles Gounod's Faust, the entire opera, will be our opera offering come Saturday, August 15th. So that's a week from this Saturday. Gounod's Faust from the Bavarian State Opera, coming up for you opera lovers. It's a minute after 8. This is WHRO FM Digital Norfolk, WHRJ Digital Gloucester Courthouse, WHRF Digital Belhaven. Train just cleared Kenyon Road in Suffolk, so that crossing is open. And I don't see any other train activity, according to Oculus Rail. As to the traffic on the interstate, 64 eastbound is backed up about 3 miles at the Hampton Roads Bridge Tunnel. And there's an accident 64 eastbound near Fourth View. That's as you come out of the tunnel. You'll see it on the entrance ramp there. And we still have that standing water, 564 westbound near Granby Street in Norfolk. The entrance ramp there is closed because of the water. And the weather, you don't want to hear it. Sunny skies today, a high of 93, heat index values to 102, and there's not much change in that forecast for Friday, Saturday, Sunday. Monday, Tuesday, Wednesday gets even worse with higher temperatures. Slight chance of showers late Saturday into Sunday, but only slight, so not much relief from the weather. Right now in Chesapeake, it is 79 degrees. Norfolk coming in at 79.
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0: Some oldie but goodie dance music from the Danserie, a publication by the 16th century composer Tilman Susato, a music publisher and composer. 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

0: Music by the Belgian composer, or Flemish composer. One incorporates the other. The Flemish Dances by Jan Blocks, B-L-O-C-K-X. The Belgian Radio and Television Orchestra, Alexander Rahbari conducting. 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
1: The English horn sometimes reminds me of grape nuts, a cereal with no grapes and no nuts. Likewise, the English horn is not English, nor is it a horn. So how did it get that name? We'll explore the origins and enjoy the angelic sound of the English horn on the next Performance Today from 8 p.m.
0: All right, little music lesson for you tonight and some music by Hector Berlioz on Performance Today. Our two-hour visit to various concert halls each and every weeknight starting at 7 o'clock. It's 8:20 in the morning and we have a Mozart symphony for you. Yeah, the whole thing. Number 32 in G major, Kerschel listing 318 for this Mozart symphony. Ton Koopman conducts the Amsterdam Baroque Orchestra.

0: Mozart in the Morning, Symphony number 32 here. Kershal Listening 318, the Amsterdam Baroque Orchestra, conducted by Ton Koopman. 29 minutes after 8 o'clock, our composer's datebook coming up here in a moment. Let me catch you up on some traffic things here. 264 westbound near Newtown Road. The exit is narrowed because of a breakdown in that vicinity. Hampton Roads Bridge Tunnel, trying to go eastbound. You're backed up about 2 miles on the Hampton side. And Monitor Merrimack, you're slow. About a mile and a half back up, heading southbound from Newport News toward the Monitor Merrimack. 79, have we hit 80 degrees yet? I think so, 80 degrees in Norfolk. High today, 94 or 3. With the heat index values triple digits.
1: This is the Composer's Datebook for August 6th. I'm John Burge. In 1942, the 19th Festival of the International Society for Contemporary Music was held in Berkeley, California. More than 30 composers from 13 nations were represented. All of them were male, with one exception. On today's date, the Prelude Allegro and Pastorale for Clarinet and Viola, written by Rebecca Clark, was premiered at the festival. Rebecca Clark was born in England in 1886 to an American father and a German mother. She grew up a British citizen, studied music in London, and became one of the UK's first female professional orchestral violists. At the outbreak of World War II, she was stranded in the United States and settled permanently in New York City. In notes for the 1942 festival, Clark modestly described her Prelude Allegro and Pastorale as, quote, very unpretentious, a short, unassuming little prelude. The second movement should sound very spirited. The third movement, Pastorale, is rather melancholy and nostalgic.

0: This work and much of Clark's music remained unpublished during her lifetime, but over time, its quality and range increasingly came to light. When Clark turned 90 in 1976, she was interviewed by the BBC and seemed both gratified and amused by all the renewed attention. Composer's Daybook is produced by APM, American Public Media, in collaboration with the American Composers Forum, reminding you that all music was once new.
1: Rebecca Clark and her music discussed today on Composer's Datebook. Here is some of her music. She wrote this originally for violin and piano. Here's a version for flute and piano of a piece entitled Midsummer Moon.

Some wonderfully impressionistic music there by Rebecca Clark, her little piece entitled Midsummer Moon. The flutist Wendy Rolfe with pianist Deborah DeWolf Emery. Rebecca Clark's music this morning on WHRO FM. It's 22 minutes before 9 o'clock. We're stopped briefly westbound at the Hampton Roads Bridge Tunnel. I think they have to get a dump truck in or out. But in any case, a hold up for a while. Eastbound is moving, but slowly. You're backed up about 2 miles coming from the peninsula this morning. Here's the concertino for English horn and orchestra by Donizetti, Agnes Girgash, the soloist, with Kamerata Budapest.

0: When Donizetti wasn't writing operas, he was writing things like this, a concertina, a little concerto, for English horn and orchestra, with Agnes Gergás, soloist, and Kamarát Budapest László Kovács conducting. Now, if you want to learn more about that instrument, the English horn, well, tune in tonight to Performance Today.
1: The English horn sometimes reminds me of grape nuts, a cereal with no grapes and no nuts. Likewise, the English horn is not English, nor is it a horn. So how did it get that name? We'll explore the origins and enjoy the angelic sound of the English horn on the next Performance Today from APM.
0: Oh, there you are, coming up tonight, starting at 7 o'clock on Performance Today. 9 minutes before 9 o'clock, we have for you next a Franz von Suppé overture, not one of his better known. He did, after all, write, 25, 30 operettas? Here's the overture to one of the lesser known, African Journey.

0: A typical tuneful and fun piece of music by Franz von Suppé, the overture to one of his operas, the opera entitled African Journey. We heard the Slovak State Philharmonic, Alfred Walter, conducting. It's 2 minutes after 9 o'clock. 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Here we go on the heat index. Sunshine today throughout the day, a high of 93. This afternoon, heat index values up to 102. Tomorrow, high of 94, heat index values to 105. Saturday and Sunday, low to mid-90s with mostly sunny skies and a very slight chance of showers.
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0: I don't think we've had any Bach this morning, so let's remedy that. Here is the Orchestral Suite number 4 with Musica Antiqua of Cologne, Reinhard Goebel conducts.

Bracing music of Bach this morning. The orchestral suite number 4 with Musica Antiqua of Cologne, Reinhard Goebel conducting. 921, and it feels like 88 degrees. It is going to feel like 102 or so later on this afternoon. Be ready for more hot and humid weather today, tomorrow, through the weekend, and into the coming week. 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He is the only evangelical left in the family. And as they face their differences on faith, family, and belonging, their journey becomes a portrait of empathy and resilience. Together, they find new ways to listen and bridge divide. Flood from Independent Lens. Stream now on WHRO Plus. We're going to hear one of the Ancient Airs and Dances suites now, the 3rd, music of earlier composers, arranged and orchestrated by Otto Rino Respighi. The ensemble Sinfonia 21 performs. Richard Hickox is the conductor. Ancient Airs and Dances, suite number 3.

0: We have heard the third suite of Ancient Airs and Dances by Ottorino Respighi. Our performance this morning by the, who are these folks? Sinfonia 21. That's the name of the orchestra, Sinfonia 21. Richard Hickox conducting. We have some trains moving through the area right now. Let me catch up for you. Railroad crossings blocked at Frederick Boulevard in Portsmouth. In Chesapeake, we have a train moving across Martin Avenue. That's a rather lengthy stoppage there. And in Suffolk, a crossing blocked at Kenyon Road. 15 minutes before 10 o'clock, Diane will be here at 10. And Diane will be talking with Josh Groban, too. That's later this afternoon. She'll have that segment for you during the afternoon portion of our classics. Stay tuned. All sorts of good things coming up, including this.
1: Join us Saturday evening at 8 for this just in 3 hours of What's New in Recorded Classical Music and Manuel de Falla's Nights in the Gardens of Spain. Our program also includes Stravinsky's Divertimento from The Fairy's Kiss, Debussy's Prelude to the Afternoon of a Faun, the Symphony No. 1 of Bohuslav Martineau, and from Robert Schumann, his Kinderszenen, played in recital by Arkady Volodos. This is Raymond Jones. Be with us.
0: All right, some new recordings coming up. We're going to hear next a suite of Norwegian fairy tales. The proper title in English is Norwegian Fairy Tale Pictures. It is by the Norwegian composer Johan Halvorsen, with the Oslo Philharmonic Karsten Andersen conducting.

Norwegian fairy tale pictures from Johan Halvorsen with the Oslo Philharmonic led by Karsten Andersen. And that wraps up your morning classics here on WHRO. I'm Diane Jones, taking over for the midday from Dwight. Dwight, thank you so much for a great morning. You're listening to 90.3 WHRO-FM Digital Norfolk, 89.9 WHRJ Digital Gloucester Courthouse, 98.3 WHRF Digital Belhaven. Looking at the forecast, sunny skies today, highs near 93 degrees, but be aware we've got a heat index going on. Heat index values as high as 102 today. So stay cool and stay hydrated throughout the day, please. Overnight tonight, clear and 76 for the overnight low. Tomorrow, Friday, sunny and 93 for the high. Again, heat index values making it feel as high as 103. And then for Friday night, partly cloudy, lows around 77 degrees. We're looking at sunny skies again on Saturday. On Sunday, we'll start the day with some sunshine, but we'll see some showers rolling in by the afternoon. In Norfolk right now, we have partly cloudy skies. It is currently 84 degrees. It feels like 92. Mozart's six fugues in three parts written for string trio starts off our day. We're going to hear the first of those six. This is the fugue in three parts in D minor, Vera Beth's violin, Jürgen Kussmaul, viola, and Anner Bilsma, cello.

First of Mozart's six preludes and fugues in three parts, Kirche Listing 404. We heard Vera Beth's violin, Jürgen Kussmaul, viola, and Honor Bilsma, cello. I believe they were performing on the instruments housed in the Smithsonian collection. It is 10:09. And I thought this was quite fitting for where we are right now. It's the summer night in Madrid, inspired his travels in Madrid inspired this work. It's music of Mikhail Glinka, and it features the Czechoslovak Symphony Orchestra conducted by Keith Clark.

0: Summer Nights in Madrid, music of Mikhail Glinka, inspired by his travels to Spain. In that performance, we heard the Czechoslovak Symphony Orchestra conducted by Keith Clark. It is 10:19. 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
2: A mystical tale of forbidden love, jealousy, and fate, Claude Debussy's Pélléas et Mélisande set opera on a new and modern path. We'll hear his dramatic and stunning music in a performance from one of the world's great opera houses, Milan's Teatro alla Scala. I'm Lisa Flynn. I hope you'll be listening.
0: An incredible performance from La Scala. That's tomorrow at 1 o'clock here on WHRO-FM. From Leopold Kozula, the first in another set of music. This is a set of string quartets from his Opus 32. The string quartet in B-flat major performed here by the Stammig Quartet.

Music of Leopold Kozula, his string quartet in B-flat major, opus 32, number one, the first in a set of three string quartets he composed. That was the Stammig Quartet performing from a CD of the complete Kozula string quartets that they had put out. It is 10:38 here on WHRO, and I have a bit of Luigi Boccherini for you. Michael Erxleben leads the New Berlin Chamber Orchestra with Luigi Boccherini's Symphony No. 13 in C major.

music of Luigi Boccherini. That was his string quartet, or string quartet. I keep doing that. Symphony number 13 in C major with the New Berlin Chamber Orchestra. Michael Erxleben was our conductor. Yes, I do know the difference between a symphony and a string quartet. The brain just doesn't seem to be working on this Thursday. All of that brings us to 10:53, and a work from a harpist and composer. Her name is Caroline Lizotte. This is her lullaby, La Madone. Valérie Milot is our harpist.

Caroline Lizotte, Quebecois harpist and composer. That was her lullaby. Valerie Milo was our harpist. That brings us to 10:59 here on WHRO. I'm Diane Jones here with your Midday Classics. 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Looking at the forecast, we have sunny skies today, highs near 93 degrees, but heat index values as high as 102. Overnight tonight, mostly clear, overnight lows around 76 degrees. Tomorrow, Friday, more sunshine, highs near 93, but again, the heat index values are going to feel as high as 103. And for Friday night, partly cloudy with lows around 77 degrees. Looking ahead to the weekend, as you are thinking about your weekend plans, sunny and 94 for the high on Saturday. Sunday, we'll see sunny skies, highs up in the mid-90s again, but we do have a chance of some afternoon thunderstorms as well. In traffic, there is a bridge tunnel stoppage at the Hampton Roads Bridge Tunnel West, so do expect some delays if you are traveling in that area. There is also a blockage at Colonial Avenue at 23rd Street. That's according to data from Oculus Rail. Here's music of Sir William Herschel, not only a composer, but a British astronomer who frequently collaborated with his younger sister, who was also an astronomer, something a little unusual back in the 18th century. This is Herschel's Chamber Symphony in F minor, with Davis Jerome leading the Mozart Orchestra.

0: from Sir William Herschel, the Chamber Symphony in F minor, performed there by the Mozart Orchestra under the baton of Davis Jerome. It is 11:16.
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0: Well, today marks a difficult anniversary, the anniversary of the bombing of Hiroshima, the first bombing of Hiroshima. And I wanted to find something to memorialize that. The closest I found in our library here is this work from Don Gillis. It's his Symphony No. 5, subtitled In Memoriam, which was composed as a dedication to three of his bandmates who lost their lives, killed during World War II. And I think it's a lovely piece. It was composed around 1944. Let's take a listen to Don Gillis's Symphony No. 5, In Memoriam. Ian Hobson leads Sinfonia Varsovia.

0: the Symphony No. 5 of composer Don Gillis, titled In Memoriam. It was composed just after World War II in 1945 to commemorate several bandmates who had been lost in the war. We heard the Sinfonia Varsovia, conducted by Ian Hobson.
1: The English horn sometimes reminds me of grape nuts, a cereal with no grapes and no nuts. Likewise, the English horn is not English, nor is it a horn. So how did it get that name? We'll explore the origins and enjoy the angelic sound of the English horn on the next performance today from APM.
0: Coming up on performance today this evening, music of Louise Ferranc, music of Felix Mendelssohn, performed by incredible pianist Michelle Kahn, if you're not familiar with her. The suite from There Will Be Blood by Johnny Greenwood, performed by the Danish String Quartet, and so much more, all coming up tonight on performance today at 7 o'clock. We'll wrap up this hour with a work from Patrick O'Connor, an Irish composer based in Madrid. He writes all kinds of wonderful small orchestral works. This is one called Introspect, and it features the Irish radio and television sinfonietta conducted by Prinosius O'Dunne.

0: It's called Introspect, and it's from Irish composer Padraig O'Connor. We heard the Irish radio and television sinfonietta conducted by Priontius O'Dun. That brings us to 11:59. 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Let's look at the forecast. Sunny today, highs near 93 degrees. The heat index is going to make it feel as hot as 102. Keep your water with you. Be sure that you stay in the shade as much as you can because it's going to feel very hot today. Clear overnight with lows around 76 degrees. Tomorrow, very much the same. Sunny with highs near 93. Heat index values as high as 103. Friday night, partly cloudy. Lows around 77 degrees. Looking ahead to the weekend, Saturday, sunny and 94 for the high, cloudy Saturday night with lows in the mid-70s. And for Sunday, we'll start the day with sunny skies and highs in the low 90s, though we are looking at about a 30% chance of showers and thunderstorms starting in the mid to early to mid-afternoon hours. Currently in Norfolk, we have just a few clouds overhead. It is 87 degrees.
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0: Checking the traffic on I-64 at the Hampton Roads Bridge Tunnel West, there is a bridge tunnel stoppage and all west lanes are currently closed. That started about 10 minutes ago, so that's going to go on a little bit longer if you're traveling in that area. Richard Jew is our pianist with music of Billy Joel from Billy Joel's Fantasies and Delusions. Richard Jew, actually the pianist that worked with Billy Joel to do all the editing in the published sheet music for that collection. This is his Opus 7 aria, Grand Canal, with Richard Jew at the keyboard.

pianist Richard Jew with the music of Billy Joel. That was his aria Grand Canal, his Opus 7 from his Fantasies and Delusions, Billy Joel's foray into the classical realm. I actually love Billy Joel, not just because of my age, but because I was a Billy Joel fellow. He paid for my master's degree. How kind of him. So I always have a special place in my heart for the music of Billy Joel in all its forms. 12 minutes after 12 o'clock brings us to music of Alexander Alyabiev. He wrote this work right around 1812. It's his piano trio in E flat major, performed by the Brahms trio.

0: Alexander Alyabyev's Piano Trio in E-flat Major, performed there by the Brahms Trio, composed in 1812. 1223, let's check in with Raymond Jones and see what he's got in store for us this Saturday.
1: Joanne Folletta leads the Buffalo Philharmonic in Igor Stravinsky's Divertimento from The Fairy's Kiss this Saturday evening at 8 on this just in, 3 hours of what's new in recorded classical music. Pianist Javier Perianis is heard in Manuel de Falla's Nights in the Gardens of Spain, and Sir Thomas Beecham conducts Debussy's Prelude to the Afternoon of a Faun. Then we'll have some early songs of Havergal O'Brien with a joyful company of singers, and the Symphony No. 1 of Bohuslav Martineau with the Bamberg Symphony Orchestra led by Jakub Hrusa. Music of Mel Boniz on the program as well, 3 dances for orchestra, and a work from Federico Mompou called Musica Callada. And we'll round out things with Kinderzainen of Robert Schumann, played by Arkady Volodos. Hear it all Saturday evening at 8, this just in. This is Raymond Jones. Be with us.
0: We will be, Raymond. It's such a joy to hear what's newly arrived here at WHRO. Franz Welser Most led the New Year's Eve concert in 2013 with the Vienna Philharmonic. We're going to hear from that concert now, music of Johann Strauss Jr., his Melodie Quadrille.

0: The Melody Quadrille from Johann Strauss Jr. Franz Welser most led the Vienna Philharmonic Orchestra in a recording from the New Year's Eve concert with the Vienna Philharmonic from 2013.
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0: Scott Joplin's The Cascades is a rag that he composed on the occasion of the World's Fair in St. Louis in 1904. That World's Fair was known as the Louisiana Purchase Exposition because it celebrated the centennial of the event that doubled the size of the United States at the time. This is an arrangement for wind quintet. Here are the Calico Winds with The Cascades by Scott Joplin.

Metallica wins with the Cascades from Scott Joplin, composed in honor of the 1904 World's Fair in St. Louis. This next work comes from Mario Casanuovo Tedesco. It's called A Midsummer Night's Dream. No, it is not based on Mendelssohn, but it is, of course, based on the Shakespearean play. It was originally published as Overture to a Fairy Tale. Here is Andrew Penny conducting the West Australian Symphony with A Midsummer Night's Dream of Mario Casanuovo Tedesco.

A Midsummer Night's Dream overture from Mario Castelnuovo Tedesco with the West Australian Symphony conducted by Andrew Penny. It is 12:41 here on WHRO, and I have music of Alberto Ginastera. Estancia is the second ballet that he composed. It had been commissioned by American writer Lincoln Kirstein. Here are some of the dances from his ballet Estancia, with Fernando Lozano conducting the Orquestra Sinfónica Carlos Chávez.

from Mario Casalnuovo Tedesco, dances from his second ballet, Estancia. The Orquestra Sinfónico Carlos Chávez was conducted by Fernando Lozano. 12:55 brings us time enough for one more work for you. This is a dance suite from Fancy Dress, music of Cecil Armstrong Gibbs. The London Philharmonic is led by Barry Wordsworth. This is the third movement from that dance suite titled Dusk.

Dusk from the Fancy Dress Suite music of Cecil Gibbs. The London Philharmonic was conducted by Barry Wordsworth. It's 101. 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In the forecast, we have sunny skies today, highs near 93 degrees. The heat index is going to make it feel as high as 102, so be aware of that. Tonight, clear and 76 for the overnight low. Tomorrow, more of the same, sunny and 93 for the high, with heat index values up to 103. Friday night, partly cloudy and lows around 77 degrees. Looking to the weekend, sunny and 94 for the high on Saturday. Sunday, sunny again, highs near 93, though we do have about a 30% chance of showers and thunderstorms rolling in the mid to late afternoon hours. Currently in Norfolk, we have fair skies. Overhead, it is 90 degrees. Taking a quick look at the traffic in the area on I-664 at the Monitor Merrimack Memorial Bridge Tunnel South. There is a multi-vehicle crash. All southbound lanes are closed. Those closed just about 5-10 minutes ago. So do be aware of that if you are looking to get anywhere around the Monitor Merrimack Bridge. Music of Ferruccio Busoni, based on the finale of the Piano Concerto number 19 of Mozart. This is the Duettino Concertante by Ferruccio Busoni with Greg Anderson and Elizabeth Rowe at the piano.

The Duettino Concertante for Piano, Four Hands of Ferruccio Busoni, based on music of Wolfgang Amadeus Mozart. He utilized the finale from Mozart's Piano Concerto No. 19. We heard Greg Anderson and Elizabeth Rowe at the piano. The London Philharmonic is conducted by Bryden Thompson with this next work, Incidental Music to the Golden Eagle, Music of Sir Arnold Bax.

Golden Eagle was a play by Clifford Bax, the brother of Sir Arnold Bax, about Mary Queen of Scots. We heard a suite of music from the incidental music written by Sir Arnold from the Golden Eagle. Bryden Thompson led the London Philharmonic. It is 1:22. Next up is music from Jean-Philippe Rameau from his opera Dardanu. It was not a particularly well-received opera, not because of the music, but because of the libretto. It really was apparently not a well-written story. But we do still have a suite of music from Dardanu. This is Franz Bruggen leading the orchestra of the 18th century. Music of Jean-Philippe Rameau.

0: from Jean-Philippe Rameau. That was a suite of music from his opera Dardanu. It was a tragedy in a prologue and five acts that premiered at the Paris Opera. Really was mixed reviews. Apparently the music was great. The libretto, not so much. In that performance, we heard the orchestra of the 18th century conducted by Franz Bruggen.
1: 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Join Barbara Hambly and an esteemed panel of guests exploring this defining moment in American history and its lasting impact. Another View, live from Fort Monroe, Thursday, August 27th. Registration is required, so reserve your spot today by visiting whro.org/events.
0: This next work takes us to the top of the hour. It is from Antonio Salieri. Most of what Salieri wrote were operas and vocal music, but there are some instrumental works. This is a sinfonia titled Veneziana. Karoly Botvai conducts the Budapest Strings.

0: Veneziana, Sinfonia in D major from Antonio Salieri with the Budapest Strings, conducted by Karole Botvai. It is 1:59. I'm Diane Jones. 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Looking at the forecast, we have a slight chance of some showers and thunderstorms that have been added to the forecast for the afternoon. For the most part, though, sunny skies and highs near 93 with heat index values as high as 103. Clear skies overnight tonight with lows around 76 degrees. Tomorrow, Friday, more of the same. Sunny and 93 for the high with heat index values as high as 102. Friday night, clear and lows around 76 degrees. And then for the weekend, sunny and 93 for the high on Saturday. Sunday, at least at the moment, they've taken the showers out of the forecast. Sunny skies, highs near 93 degrees. Sunshine actually all the way into midweek next week. Currently in Norfolk, we have partly cloudy skies. It is 89 degrees.
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0: Let's kick off this 2 o'clock hour with the ballet suite from the operetta Helen of Troy, music of Jacques Offenbach, with Joseph Levine leading the Ballet Theatre Orchestra.

The ballet suite from the operetta Helen of Troy, the beautiful Helen, music of Jacques Offenbach. We heard the Ballet Theatre Orchestra conducted by Joseph Levine. Here's a very, very short work for you from Mozart, the suite for winds based on a magic flute. Josef Hendrich is our arranger, and the Budapest Wind Ensemble is conducted by Kálmán Berkes.

0: the suite from the magic flute music of Mozart with the Budapest Wind Ensemble conducted by Kálmán Berkes. It's 2:26.
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0: And we had a chance to chat with Josh Groban. I had such a wonderful conversation with him. That's going to air today at 5:30. Wayla Shambo will have that for you. We talked about so much, and his story of how he got his father to play trumpet in the recording of Moon River for his most recent CD is just absolutely wonderful and joyous to listen to. So do tune in for that if you can. Alexander Borodin was writing music just as a hobby, some chamber works, while he was doing postgraduate work in chemistry. He did do some studying under Rimsky-Korsakov a little bit later, and Tchaikovsky said, "Oh, Borodin, a good chemist, but he cannot write a proper measure without Rimsky helping him." This is one of his early chamber works. It is two movements. That's all that survive of this string sextet in D minor. Here are the Lindsays, joined by Louise William, viola, and Raphael Wolfisch, cello.

The string sextet in D minor of Alexander Borodin, with the Lindsays joined by Louise Williams, viola, and Rafael Wallfisch, cello. Borodin wrote that as part of his hobby compositions while he was still finishing up his chemistry studies in St. Petersburg. It is 2:37. And Wayla Shambo will be here with you at 3 o'clock. She's got great music coming up for you. She's also got the composer's date book at 3:30. And at 5:30, that interview with Josh Groban. You're not going to want to miss that. To get us there, I have music of Johann Sebastian Bach. Having been passed over for the position of music director at Weimar, Bach wanted another job, but the Prince Leopold offered him the same position at his court. But when Bach asked permission to leave Weimar, his duke denied the request, which was fairly common in that day. Eventually, Bach presented these six concertos to Christian Ludwig, the Margrave of Brandenburg, who had said, "Let me see some of your music. We think it's probably kind of a compositional resume in the hopes of getting a position." We're going to listen to the fifth Brandenburg Concerto, Concerto No. 5 in D major, BWV listing 1050. Here's Philip Pickett leading the new London consort.

The always uplifting music of Johann Sebastian Bach. That was the Brandenburg Concerto No. 5 with the new London consort led by Philip Pickett. And you heard it on member-supported 90.3 WHRO FM Digital Norfolk, 89.9 WHRJ Digital Gloucester Courthouse, 98.3 WHRF Digital Belhaven, also streaming at WHRO.org. I'm Wayla Shambo. Thanks so much for joining me for Thursday Afternoon Classics. I'll be with you till 7. Coming up then, performance today. We've got 93 degrees in Norfolk, 92 in Williamsburg, 89 on the Eastern Shore. Feeling a bit hotter with the humidity this afternoon. We could see heat index values climbing up as high as 103 today. And we've got a slight chance of a shower or thunderstorm popping up this afternoon as well. Overnight lows will be in the mid-70s. Similar weather tomorrow, sunshine with highs in the lower 90s. And we could see some triple-digit heat index values again tomorrow. Taking a look at traffic, a few issues going on in addition to our usual delays. We've got backups in both directions at the Hampton Roads Bridge Tunnel and on the southbound side of the Monitor Merrimack Bridge Tunnel. In Hampton, I-64 near the 664 interchange, there's a disabled vehicle that has the eastbound right lane and shoulder closed, and east exit 264 narrows there. In Chesapeake, there's an accident, I-64 near Battlefield Boulevard, that has, looks like, three eastbound lanes closed. And in James City County, a major accident, I-64 eastbound near Croker Road, that's mile marker 232. All eastbound lanes are closed. There's about 3 miles of backups, and a detour is in place at Croker Road, that's exit 231B. Stay safe out there, and of course, we've got lots of great music to accompany you throughout the afternoon, whether you're staying in place or out on the roads. We'll start off with some by Schubert, a set of 5 German dances performed here by the Chamber Orchestra of Europe.

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0: Checking our traffic once again, we still have all eastbound lanes closed on I-64 in James City County near Croker Road. That's mile marker 232. There's a detour in place at Croker Road, exit 231B. Also, some accidents in Chesapeake. I-64 eastbound near Battlefield Boulevard. An accident has, it looks like, three eastbound lanes closed with a couple of miles of delays. Not too far from there in Chesapeake, I-64 near the 464 interchange. Another accident has two eastbound lanes closed. We'll listen next to the Symphony in E-flat major of Carl Philipp Emanuel Bach with Bernard Labadie leading the ensemble Les Violons de Roi, or the Violins of the King.

0: A symphony in E-flat major by Carl Philipp Emanuel Bach with Bernard Labadie leading the ensemble The Violins of the King, Les Violons du Roi. 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
1: A mystical tale of forbidden love, jealousy, and fate, Claude Debussy's Pélléas et Mélisande set opera on a new and modern path. We'll hear his dramatic and stunning music in a performance from one of the world's great opera houses, Milan's Teatro alla Scala. I'm Lisa Flynn. I hope you'll be listening.
0: That's coming up this Saturday afternoon at 1 o'clock here on WHRO-FM. Checking traffic, we still have some delays continuing in James City County, I-64 eastbound near Croker Road due to an earlier accident in that area. We've got our usual backups around the Hampton Roads Bridge Tunnel and delays on the southbound side of the Monitor Merrimack Bridge Tunnel. And then we've got some other issues as well. In Hampton, I-664 near Powhatan Parkway, an accident that has the northbound right lane and shoulder closed. And we also have a couple of accidents in Chesapeake this afternoon. That is I-64 near Battlefield Boulevard. An accident has a couple of eastbound lanes closed and backups of about 2 miles. And not too far from there, also in Chesapeake, I-64 near the 464 interchange, another accident has a couple of eastbound lanes closed as well. Let's get on with some more music after all of that. Here's the Andante and Allegro by French composer Ernest Chausson with clarinetist Paul Meyer and pianist Eric Lesage.

0: music by French composer Ernest Chausson. We heard his Andante and Allegro with clarinetist Paul Meyer and pianist Eric Lesage performing from the album French Clarinet Art. It's 20 minutes until 4, and you're listening to WHRO's Afternoon Classics. Here's what's coming up this weekend on our new releases program.
1: Joanne Folletta leads the Buffalo Philharmonic in Igor Stravinsky's Divertimento from The Fairy's Kiss this Saturday evening at 8 on This Just In, 3 hours of what's new in recorded classical music. Pianist Javier Perianis is heard in Manuel de Falla's Nights in the Gardens of Spain, and Sir Thomas Beecham conducts Debussy's Prelude to the Afternoon of a Faun. Then we'll have some early songs of Havergal O'Brien with a joyful company of singers, and the Symphony No. 1 of Bohuslav Martineau with the Bamberg Symphony Orchestra led by Jakub Hrusa. Music of Mel Bonis on the program as well, 3 dances for orchestra, and a work from Federico Mompo called Musica Callada. And we'll round out things with Kinderzainen of Robert Schumann played by Arkady Volodos. Hear it all Saturday evening at 8, This Just In. This is Raymond Jones. Be with us.

0: In minuet style from An English Suite by Sir Charles Hubert Parry with the English String Orchestra led by William Boughton here on WHRO.
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0: We'll hear a recording next from the ensemble called the Vivaldi Project. This is from their album Discovering the Classical String Trio. It's the Trio Concertante by Giuseppe Maria Cambini.

music by Italian composer Giuseppe Maria Cambini. That was his trio concerto in A major, opus 33, number 1, with members of the ensemble The Vivaldi Project performing. It's 4 o'clock, and you're listening to Thursday Afternoon Classics on 90.3 WHRO FM Digital Norfolk, 89.9 WHRJ Digital Gloucester Courthouse, 98.3 WHRF Digital Bellhaven. Let's take a look at traffic. We've got a few issues going on this afternoon. Some good news first, that earlier accident in James City County has now cleared and lanes have reopened there. We do have a few other things going on in Hampton at the moment. I-64 eastbound near Mercury Boulevard, an accident that has three eastbound lanes as well as the left shoulder closed. Not too far away, I-64 near the 664 interchange, there's a disabled vehicle that is causing the east exit 264 to narrow and causing some delays there. And also in Hampton, I-664 near Powhatan Parkway, another accident that has two northbound lanes closed. We've got our usual delays at the bridges and tunnels as well. And in Chesapeake, I-64 near Battlefield Boulevard, an accident has three eastbound lanes closed with backups of about 2 miles. Taking a glance at our rail crossings, we have one currently blocked in Norfolk at Chesapeake Boulevard and one in Chesapeake at Shell Road, according to data from Oculus Rail. Hot and humid out today with temperatures in the lower to mid 90s and heat index values up above that. They could get as high as 103 this afternoon. A slight chance of a shower or thunderstorm popping up as per our usual summer forecast as well. Overnight lows will be in the mid-70s. Tomorrow, Saturday, and Sunday will continue sunny with highs in the lower 90s expected. To start off this hour, here's some music by the English composer Henry Purcell, a theater suite, a suite of music he originally wrote for various theatrical productions. We'll hear it performed by the recorder quartet called the Flautadors.

0: A suite of music for the theater by English composer Henry Purcell with the recorder quartet, the Flautadors, accompanied by David Miller playing the orbo and guitar. It's 14 minutes after 4, and you're listening to WHRO-FM. It's kind of a tough afternoon out on the roads in some areas. In Hampton, we still have delays on I-664 northbound near Powhatan Parkway. An accident has two northbound lanes in the right shoulder closed with backups of about 2.5 miles. And in Chesapeake, I-64 eastbound near Battlefield Boulevard, we've still got one eastbound lane closed with some delays there. Not too far away, also in Chesapeake, I-64 near the 464 interchange, an accident has three eastbound lanes closed. And then, of course, we've got our usual delays at the Hampton Roads Bridge Tunnel and some backups on the southbound side of the Monitor Merrimack Bridge Tunnel. When two boys go missing from a cattle station, Detective Jay Swan teams up with local cop Emma James to investigate.
1: No one even noticed he was missing until he didn't turn up for his mum's birthday dinner in town on Saturday night.
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3: The English horn sometimes reminds me of grape nuts, a cereal with no grapes and no nuts. 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
1: 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And ahead at 4:30, today's composer's date book. Right now, we'll hear a divertimento by Joseph Haydn, performed by the Ensemble Consortium Classicum.

0: Divertimento in E flat major by Joseph Haydn with members of Consortium Classicum performing. You're listening to WHRO. Hope you're having a lovely Thursday afternoon. And as always, thank you so much for joining me for Afternoon Classics. Let's take a quick check on our traffic issues. We've got the usual delays in both directions at the Hampton Roads Bridge Tunnel and backups at the Monitor Merrimack as well, especially in the southbound direction. In Hampton, an accident on I-664 northbound near Powhatan Parkway continues to cause delays. We have two northbound lanes and the right shoulder closed. And in Chesapeake, I-64 near the 464 interchange, we continue to have three eastbound lanes closed due to an accident there. It's 4:30 and time for our Composer's Date Book, made possible as always by your great support.
1: This is the Composer's Datebook for August 6th. I'm John Burge. In 1942, the 19th Festival of the International Society for Contemporary Music was held in Berkeley, California. More than 30 composers from 13 nations were represented. All of them were male, with one exception. On today's date, the Prelude, Allegro, and Pastorale for Clarinet and Viola, written by Rebecca Clark, was premiered at the festival. Rebecca Clark was born in England in 1886 to an American father and a German mother. She grew up a British citizen, studied music in London, and became one of the UK's first female professional orchestral violists. At the outbreak of World War II, she was stranded in the United States and settled permanently in New York City. In notes for the 1942 festival, Clark modestly described her Prelude, Allegro, and Pastorale as, quote, "very unpretentious, a short, unassuming little prelude. The second movement should sound very spirited. The third movement, Pastorale, is rather melancholy and nostalgic."

This work and much of Clark's music remained unpublished during her lifetime, but over time, its quality and range increasingly came to light. When Clark turned 90 in 1976, she was interviewed by the BBC and seemed both gratified and amused by all the renewed attention. Composer's Daybook is produced by APM, American Public Media, in collaboration with the American Composers Forum, reminding you that all music was once new.

The Lullaby by composer and violist Rebecca Clark, with violinist Rachel Barton Pine and pianist Matthew Hagel performing. Next, we'll hear another recording from Rachel Barton Pine. She switches here to the Viola d'Amore, and she joins the ensemble Ars Antigua for a concerto by Antonio Vivaldi.

0: from Antonio Vivaldi, the Viola d'Amore Concerto in A Major, RV number 396, featuring soloist Rachel Barton Pine and the ensemble Ars Antigua. 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
0: It's been a bit of a tough afternoon out on the roads. Let's take another check on our traffic here. Delays continuing in Hampton, I-664 northbound near Powhatan Parkway, where an accident has two northbound lanes closed. We also have delays continuing in Chesapeake, I-64 near the 464 interchange, with three eastbound lanes closed. In Virginia Beach, an accident now on I-264 near Lynn Haven Parkway, where we have a couple of eastbound lanes closed. And of course, we've got our usual backups at the bridge tunnels as well. Next, we'll hear the Prague Waltzes, music by Antonín Dvořák, with Ivan Fischer leading the Budapest Festival Orchestra.

The Prague Waltzes by Antonin Dvorak, with Ivan Fischer leading the Budapest Festival Orchestra here on WHRO. We'll finish out the hour with a little bit of Mozart, one of his church sonatas, performed here by organist Peter Herford and members of the Amsterdam Mozart Players.

0: little bit of music by Mozart, and that was one of his church sonatas, that one in C major, Kirche Listing 329, with members of the Amsterdam Mozart Players and organist Peter Herford. 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Things continue tricky out there on the roads. We've got the usual backups around the Hampton Roads Bridge Tunnel in both directions, delays at the Monitor Merrimack as well, especially on the southbound side, and some continuing delays in Norfolk due to standing water, I-564 westbound near Granby Street with the west entrance ramp closed. In Hampton, we've got delays continuing on I-664 near Powhatan Parkway with one northbound lane closed now. In Chesapeake, I-64 near the 464 interchange, an accident has two eastbound lanes still closed. And in Virginia Beach, I-264 near Lynn Haven Parkway, we've got two eastbound lanes closed with an incident there as well. Taking a glance at our rail crossings, we look all clear in Norfolk and in Chesapeake at the moment. In fact, I think we are all clear across the region, according to data from Oculus Rail. Lows will be in the mid-70s tonight. Tomorrow, once again, sunny and humid. Highs in the lower 90s. Heat index values could be up in the triple digits again tomorrow. And similar weather expected through the weekend with sunny skies and highs in the lower 90s.
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0: We've got a special interview coming up at 5:30. Singer Josh Groban, well known to public media audiences from his many PBS appearances, will be performing in our area with the Virginia Arts Festival and Virginia Symphony. That's coming up in just over a week. And our own Diane Jones spoke with Josh Groban about his excitement about performing with the symphony, some of the music he'll be sharing, and a very special collaboration that he did with his father for his current album release. That's coming up at 5:30 here on WHRO. Right now, a piano sonata by the Irish composer and pianist John Field. It's his sonata in A major, opus 1, number 2, played here by John O'Connor.

0: Music by the Irish composer and pianist John Field, his piano sonata in A major, Opus 1, Number 2, performed there by John O'Connor. It's 15 minutes after 5, and you're listening to WHRO's Afternoon Classics.
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0: Taking a quick look at traffic, we do have some progress. It looks like that accident in Chesapeake just about cleared up now. In Virginia Beach, some delays continue. I-264 eastbound near Lynn Haven Parkway with two eastbound lanes closed. And delays continue around the Hampton Roads Bridge Tunnel as well as on the southbound side of the Monitor Merrimack Bridge Tunnel. Coming up at 5:30, our interview with singer Josh Groban, and right now, a flute concerto by Giovanni Battista Pergolesi. It's performed by flutist Sir James Galway with the ensemble I Solisti Veneti, led by Claudio Scimone.

0: A flute concerto in G major by Giovanni Battista Pergolesi with flutist Sir James Galway and the ensemble I Solisti Veneti conducted by Claudio Scimone. You're listening to Afternoon Classics here on WHRO, made possible, as always, by your great support, and we thank you so much. We've got 91 degrees right now, still feeling a bit warmer with the humidity outside, and we could see a slight chance of a shower or thunderstorm popping up this evening. Overnight lows will be in the mid-70s tomorrow and Saturday, continuing sunny skies with highs in the lower 90s, and feeling warmer with heat index values up in the triple digits possible. Looking at traffic, we have delays in the usual spots at our bridges and tunnels. Also, a couple of other incidents in Chesapeake, I-664 near the 58 interchange. An accident has the southbound left lane and shoulder closed with about 3 miles of backups. In Norfolk, I-64 near the 264 interchange, there is a vehicle fire that has the westbound right lane and shoulder closed. And in Virginia Beach, I-264 near Lynn Haven Parkway, we've got two eastbound lanes closed. Coming up in just a moment, I'll turn the mic over to Diane Jones for an interview with singer Josh Groban. That's coming up right after this. When two boys go missing from a cattle station, Detective Jay Swan teams up with local cop Emma James to investigate.
1: No one even noticed he was missing until he didn't turn up for his mum's birthday dinner in town on Saturday night.
2: We've had every vehicle on this property searching for 2 days, nothing.
0: But solving the mystery could expose other crimes that haunt the remote town. Stream the slow-burning drama Mystery Road on WHRO Plus today.

0: Josh Groban is coming to Norfolk for his stage, screen, and symphony tour, part of the Virginia Arts Festival. He'll be singing with the Virginia Symphony Orchestra. It's coming up Sunday, August 16th at 7:30 p.m. at the Chartway Arena, 4320 Hampton Boulevard in Norfolk. All the information is online at vafest.org. And I am so excited to have Josh Groban on the line with me. Josh, it's so great to catch up with you.
1: It's great to catch up with you, too. Thank you so much for having me. And now I know the address of the venue, so I will definitely be there on time and can't wait.
0: This is why we give the address, to make sure everybody can get there.
1: That's right.
0: Well, let's jump in and tell us about the program and this tour, this stage, screen, and symphony tour.
1: This is, I think, going to be the most fun I have all year. First of all, having the opportunity to perform with the Virginia Symphony Orchestra is like riding a wave. I mean, there is no greater feeling as a singer than to be able to have that, you know, to support you and to be able to let these songs live and breathe in the world that they were intended with these amazing musicians. And these are songs that I love very much. I've been doing a lot of touring this year and, you know, singing songs past, present, and future. And, you know, to just be able to dive into the songs that helped craft me as a singer, as a vocalist, songs from film and from musical theater, and to be able to do it with the environment that we have out there, it's going to be, I think, cathartic for me, hopefully soul recharging for myself and for the audience. And I'm really looking forward to it.
0: Well, touching on that a little more, you say you've always been drawn to music that tells a story. Is there a particular piece in your memory that kind of reached in and grabbed your heartstrings and said, this is my story, this touches me?
1: I can really, well, there's one that sticks out to me, which is from one of my favorite Stephen Sondheim musicals, Sunday in the Park with George. Mm-hmm. I remember as a very young singer, I mean, we're talking 12, and listening to the melody and the lyric to Move On from Sunday in the Park with George. And as an anxious kid, as a kid who sometimes had a very hard time making decisions and feeling confident and trusting my artistic, you know, compass, I remember hearing that song, and even at a very young age, thinking just how wise it is and how stunningly beautiful it is. I've been able to sing that song a lot in my career, first with Barbara, the great, late, great Barbara Cook at the Hollywood Bowl many years ago. And I'll probably be singing it on stage for the concert as well.
0: Is there something even more special when you get to go on stage? Because I know you just finished a tour with Jennifer Hudson as well. Mm-hmm. Having that partner in your singing, having that partner on stage.
1: I love duets. I love duets because you can create something together that you never would have been able to do by yourself. I especially love duets with singers that might on paper be from a different musical universe than I am. And there's a tightrope walk you have together. There's a dance that you have together. And there's something incredible that happens when you're able to blend voices, blend souls to tell a story together. I've been so blessed to have been able to sing with so many of my favorite, you know, singers in the world, and going out with Jennifer Hudson was no exception. She's just got an instrument that is like no other, and we had the most amazing time. So yeah, whenever somebody has said yes to a duet, I certainly have learned from everyone that I've been lucky enough to do.
0: The CD that you've just put out, Cinematic, was produced by Greg Wells, who had worked on The Greatest Showman. Does having somebody with that background bring something different to how you approach things?
1: 100%. Choosing the right producer, a collaborator for an album like this or any album is the most important part of it. That marriage of being able to yes and with somebody who comes from different backgrounds and can be able to give you things you didn't know you wanted. Greg has that kind of bullseye place in the music world where he has incredible, like you said, pop sensibilities. He's worked with some of the greatest stars in the planet. And he also has a rich classical background and a great theater and cinema background. Not only did he do The Greatest Showman, but he just recently finished doing the Wicked movie, all the music to the Wicked movie. Mm-hmm. So he had just come off of being basically living at sound stages for the film world. And when I came to him with this idea about this album that I've wanted to make for the entirety of my career, but just didn't know when the right time would be, he had just as many, if not more, ideas than I did about songs we could do, arrangers we could work with. And his experience as a producer for singers, too, is I really trusted him as a vocalist. I trusted him with his taste that we could tackle these songs in a way that wouldn't, you know, anger anybody who loved them and have heard them a million times, but we could also bring our freshness and something new to them. And having that trust as a singer with a producer is really, really important, because we're all so inside ourselves that having those ears to say, hey, try this, or you hit something there, or I could tell you were in your head on this take, is really, really important.
0: How long a process is it to put a CD like this together? Because you, as you say, you're finding arrangers, you're finding the musicians, you're mm-hmm. finding what flows.
1: The discussion of it takes a really long time, because when you have songs from this canon, it's a really long list and everybody has opinions, and the sitting around and talking about it and deciding and figuring out which arrangers, figuring out which songs, that part takes a really long time, as it should. You have to really give it the hindsight to make sure you know which songs are right for you and it's the right time to do them. The actual recording itself was a matter of weeks. Once we set up all of our ducks, we went to Air Studios in London, which is one of my favorite studios in the world. So many incredible movies have been scored at that theater, at that studio. And then we sang in the room, and then we recorded, and we those musicians, we gave them the sheet music, and they, you know, basically play it perfectly the first time. It's incredible. And then that's when your instincts just start to flow. And then, okay, the horns should be here. All right, I'm going to give this another take vocally, or this should be sweeping here more, or it's perfect. And then it's just the sprint to the finish. And so that's kind of how I like to do it. I like to think about stuff a lot, but then when it comes to putting the color on the canvas, to really trust your instincts in the moment and not to super overthink that part of it.
0: You talked a little about collaborating with Greg. Talk too about how much fun it was to perform with your father, Jack, who played trumpet on Moon River. That must have been a blast.
1: It was a blast. It was, I think, the most special recording session I've done and maybe will ever do in my life. I got my musical DNA from my dad. He's very musical. He didn't go into music professionally. It was probably a dream of his that he didn't get to realize. But he still has the musical instincts. And even though he went into business, he's an executive recruiter. He finds jobs for people. He still got it. And I had this arrangement done to one of my favorite Mancini songs, Moon River, from Breakfast at Tiffany's. And Vince Mendoza, who's one of the great jazz arrangers and gifted us with this incredible arrangement, had written into the arrangement a solo. And, you know, I'm thinking, oh my gosh, Greg, like kid in a candy store, who could we get to possibly play on this track? And we're thinking about Terrence Blanchard and Wynton Marsalis and all these legends that we love so much. And I was talking to my dad about the song and talking to him about his playing. And I realized my favorite trumpet player has been right in front of me the whole time, but he hadn't played in 50 years. So I said, hey, if you practice and we really take our time, do you think you could put a solo on this track? And I thought he would say no. And he actually said, you know what, let me give it a try. And Greg, to his credit, set up the session so beautifully. We used Louis Armstrong's favorite studio in Los Angeles, Sunset Sound. And my dad picked up the trumpet, and honestly, it was like 50 years ago. He still has that incredible instinct, and his playing was so beautiful. And to be able to have a forever track of me and my dad on a song that's meant so much to the two of us, anybody who understands that connection that they have with a parent, it's something that will live with me forever. And he's a close to the vest guy. And so, you know, for him too, he would never ask for something like this. And when I've been on tour for the arena shows with Jennifer, I would put his video on the screen and we would do kind of a virtual duet, you know, and I could say to him like, Dad, like, you know, you made your garden debut, you know, you know, it's been really fun to celebrate him as he's somebody that always kind of puts other people first.
0: Oh, that's fantastic. Well, you had a very different collaboration a little earlier this year, and it kind of comes back to the yes and you mentioned earlier. You appeared at the Oscars. The video with Conan O'Brien is a scream. How did that come about?
1: I was on tour. I was in Japan about to do a concert in Tokyo, and I got pinged that Conan wanted to ask me something about the doing something at the Oscars. And look, before I even said yes to a Zoom, it was a yes. I mean, I knew that whatever he was going to ask me was going to be an immediate yes. I love Conan to death. And you know, he has made me laugh for so many decades. And he's one of the real nice guys in this business. And so to answer the call and to be able to use, you know, my instrument to help with his comedic instrument, was really such a highlight, one of the highlights of this last year. And I had so much fun. It's not every day you get to like dress up in like an outrageous knight in shining armor, you know, costume while you're standing there in front of, you know, your cinema heroes. We had a great time.
0: It was an absolute riot. If folks haven't seen it, definitely go to YouTube and see that.
1: Thanks.
0: Now, how does, coming back to the tour, to the stage, screen, and symphony tour, how does a tour like that compare to the rigors of 8 shows a week as Sweeney Todd?
1: It's a great question because it's in some ways the same muscle, in some ways a very different muscle. I think that, on the one hand, if I'm on tour, you know, I'm singing 19, 20 songs back to back to back to back to back. It's a huge vocal lift. If I'm doing a show like Sweeney Todd, the songs that I'm singing are ultimately probably harder, but I'm singing less of them. There's still another big cast and they all have their solos and you've got time to go off stage and change costumes and drink tea. And, you know, so on the one hand, you're doing more shows and you are physically, vocally, and emotionally exhausted playing a role like Sweeney Todd. But on the other hand, you're a cog in this incredible wheel as well. You're all out there telling the story together, and there's a consistency. You're telling that you want to maintain a level of consistency with the excellence that you put out there in a role. And you want to have that consistency, of course, on tour, but on tour every night can be totally different. Somebody could say something from the audience and you bring them up on stage. You could decide to change this song for this song. You're a little bit more in control of where you want to ebb and flow. Whereas when you're doing a Broadway musical, you're inviting people into your story and you're going to give them that. And I love them both. My first love was theater, and to be able to be a part of the theater community in such a rich and welcoming way has been, I think, one of the greatest joys of my career. And certainly to be able to take on a couple of roles that have been dreams of mine since I was little, has been just amazing. I've grown immensely from being able to learn from the talent of the theater community around me.
0: We're getting close to the end of our time together, but I have two more questions for you. First, I want to give you a chance to tell us about the Find Your Light Foundation. I was so impressed with that. What is that?
1: The Find Your Light Foundation is really a testament to why I'm where I am. I was a product of a public arts education, and I'm here because I had teachers that grew up that helped me, you know, helped me grow in the most amazing ways, and having access to musical instruments. And so, knowing that my fan base was philanthropic and that they were always looking for ways to give back, they started immediately saying to me, "Hey, if you ever start a foundation, we want to support." In fact, they gave me a donation before I even had a foundation, way back when, for about $25,000, and said, "Hey, hold on to this. Whenever you have a foundation, this is the first donation." So knowing that I had a fan base that was just so giving, I started this foundation with my family, and we would just say, "Okay, we're going to find programs around the country that need grants, that need help." A little bit goes a long way with arts philanthropy. And so especially at this moment in time when these programs are at the greatest risk I think they've ever been in, to be able to say yes when they reach out and say, "We need instruments," or "We need to help keep this room alive, to keep this program alive." That's what we do at Find Your Light. We make sure that we can say yes to as many programs in school and out of school as possible to make sure that young people get the chance to express themselves through the arts. It's not even about finding stars. It's about just finding the best human beings in these young people at a time that is more confusing and anxious than ever before. So we're thrilled to do it. And we've raised millions for programs all over the country.
0: It's incredibly impressive. And I was reading over the list. It reaches, I think, 40 states and just an incredible variety of arts organizations. So congratulations on that.
1: Thank you so much. Thank you.
0: I have a traditional final question I like to ask my guests. Do you have any last words to share with us to encourage folks to go from listening here today to coming to the Virginia Arts Festival for your concert?
1: Well, speaking of, you know, needing calm in the anxiety, nothing can duplicate how we all feel together when we experience music in one place. And when I get to be on stage and perform songs that I love, it's a connection that is as much for me as it is for the audience. And so I hope everybody has a wonderful time, as wonderful time as I'm going to have. And I also just want to say, as long as I have this moment to have a final word, to thank everybody and to implore everybody to support their public radio, that, you know, live performance and this kind of wonderful radio is something that we can't take for granted. And so thank you for coming out to support me on tour and also for supporting wonderful stations like this one.
0: Oh, thank you as well. Josh Groban is coming to the Virginia Arts Festival and performing with the Virginia Symphony Orchestra with his stage, screen, and symphony tour. It's Sunday, August 16th at 7:30 p.m. at Chartway Arena, 4320 Hampton Boulevard here in Norfolk. Information at vafest.org. Josh, it has been an absolute pleasure. Thank you so much for spending some time with us here today.
1: I so appreciate it. Thank you so much. So many reasons why.

And if you'd like to get a bigger sampling of Josh Groban's work ahead of that Virginia Symphony concert, you can tune in to WHRO TV 15 this Sunday, August 9th at 8 p.m. for Josh Groban, an evening at Union Chapel. And then, of course, you can find all the details about the concert at vafest.org.

0: from Antonín Dvořák, Songs My Mother Taught Me, with violinist Joshua Bell and the Academy of St. Martin in the Fields, led by Michael Stern. Traffic update. There is a vehicle fire in Norfolk, I-64 near the 264 interchange. All westbound lanes are now closed there, and a detour is in place at exit 284B.
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0: a little serenade by harpist and composer Elias Parrish Alvers, performed there by Thelma Owen. 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I'm Wayla Shambaugh, and I'll be with you till 7 when, as usual, we've got performance today coming up. It's been a bit of a struggle on the roads today. Let's check in once more here. We still have this vehicle fire in Norfolk, but some lanes have reopened. This is I-64 westbound near the 264 interchange. Currently, the westbound right lane and shoulder closed with backups of about 3 miles. Delays continue in both directions at the Hampton Roads Bridge Tunnel, and some backups continuing at the Monitor Merrimack Bridge Tunnel as well. Taking a look at our rail crossings, we have a few blocked in Chesapeake at the moment at Park Avenue, Liberty Street southbound, and Ohio Street, according to data from Oculus Rail. We've got 89 degrees right now in Norfolk, and partly to mostly cloudy skies. We should see clearing skies overnight with lows in the mid-70s. Tomorrow, highs will be in the lower 90s with sunny skies and pretty humid once again with heat index values up to 102 possible tomorrow. Similar weather continuing over the weekend. We'll see mostly sunny skies with highs in the lower 90s and overnight lows in the mid to upper 70s this weekend. A slight chance of a thunderstorm developing later in the day on Sunday, but otherwise things look pretty dry at this point.
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0: Coming up at 7, we'll have performance today. Right now, you and I have another hour of music together, and we'll start it off with some by Robert Schumann. Here's his string quartet in A major, Opus 41, number 3, brought to us by the Emerson String Quartet.

0: We've heard a string quartet by Robert Schumann, his Opus 41, No. 3, with the Emerson Quartet performing here on WHRO-FM.
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0: 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Right now, a symphony in B-flat major by Ignaz Pleyel, with Patrick Galois leading Sinfonia Finlandia Jyväskylä.

0: A symphony in B-flat major by Ignaz Pleyel, finishing up today's afternoon classics with Sinfonia Finlandia Jyväskylä performing, directed by Patrick Galois. 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Lows will be in the mid-70s tonight. Tomorrow, sunny with highs in the lower 90s. And once again, we could see heat index values up around 100. Similar weather over the weekend as well, with a slight chance of storms developing on Sunday afternoon. I'm Wayla Shambo. Thank you again for joining me today. And I'll be back with you tomorrow afternoon for our Friday edition. Have a wonderful evening and stay tuned next for Performance Today.
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3: When this piece was written in 1852, it made history, not just because it was written by a woman, but because it was the first time a composer wrote for the lineup of woodwind quintet and piano. French composer Louise Farenc was the mastermind behind this delightful combo. When she wrote this music, the wind quintet itself was fairly new: flute, oboe, clarinet, horn, and bassoon. Louise Farenc added piano to that mix. From APM American Public Media, this is Performance Today. I'm Valerie Kaler. Coming up this hour, members of the St. Paul Chamber Orchestra play a sextet for winds and piano by Louise Farenc. That Farenc sextet is coming up with members of the St. Paul Chamber Orchestra. Right now, Farenc for solo piano. She wrote four volumes of etudes, or studies, for piano. Joanne Polk is at the keyboard playing etude number 22 from Book 2.

Pianist Joanne Polk has been celebrating the music of women composers for her entire career. We just heard her play number 22 from the second book of Etudes by French composer Louise Ferranc. Ferranc's Sextet for Piano and Winds later this hour. From APM, American Public Media, this is Performance Today. I'm Valerie Kaler. Glad to have you along for today's musical adventures and discoveries. We're about to hear one of the great solos for English horn, a gorgeous-sounding woodwind instrument with a completely ridiculous name. In a way, the English horn reminds me of grape nuts. No grapes and no nuts in that cereal. Likewise, the English horn is not English, nor is it a horn. So how in the world did it get this name? Well, you have to follow me around two linguistic corners here. The English horn has an odd-looking bulb, a sort of bell or bulge at the bottom, and it looks a little bit like some fanciful instruments played by angels in medieval paintings. Well, in German, the word Engel means angel. In German, this woodwind was called the Engelisches Horn, meaning angelic horn. Engelisches can also mean English. So the name is a curiosity. Ah, but the sound of the English horn really can be angelic. Here's a piece that starts with two flourishes from the orchestra and then one of those great solos for the English horn. The RAI National Symphony Orchestra, led by Andres Orozco Estrada, playing the Roman Carnival Overture by Hector Berlioz.

We heard the RAI National Symphony Orchestra, led by Andres Sorosco Estrada, in concert at the Arturo Toscanini Auditorium in Turin, Italy. They played the Roman Carnival Overture by Hector Berlioz. Berlioz wrote that music for an opera in 1838. The story was about a guy, a real guy, named Benvenuto Cellini. He lived in Italy in the 1500s. He was a multi-talented fellow, artist, musician, soldier, and sculptor. Cellini really did have a fascinating life, and he wrote an autobiography that became famous. So Berlioz wrote a whole opera about him. After the premiere of the opera in Paris in 1838, Berlioz wrote, quote, "I had been greatly struck by the life of Benvenuto Cellini. I had the misfortune to believe it would make an interesting and dramatic subject for an opera." The opera flopped and has never really had a comeback either. But Berlioz thought he'd written some great music. He wasn't willing to let it all go. He brought back 10 minutes of highlights, which became the piece we just heard, the Roman Carnival Overture. In a moment, ma'am, I think your piano may be haunted. 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

This next piece by Felix Mendelssohn might be haunted. I think maybe by some Scottish ghosts. A trip to Scotland was very generative for Mendelssohn. It sowed the seeds that would ripen into the mysterious Hebrides Overture, the gothic and ghostly Scottish Symphony No. 3, and a work for solo piano, the Fantasy in F-sharp minor. It feels restless, maybe kind of windswept, and at least a little bit haunted. We especially hear that in the second movement, which is where we'll pick up this performance, from a concert at the Isabella Stewart Gardner Museum in Boston, Massachusetts. Pianist Michelle Kahn plays the last two sections of the Opus 28 Fantasy by Felix Mendelssohn.

Pianist Michel Kahn played the second and third movements of Felix Mendelssohn's Fantasy in F-sharp minor, sometimes referred to as the Scottish Sonata. Thanks to sharing its moody sound world with his Scottish Symphony and Hebrides Overture. That performance from Calderwood Hall at the Isabella Stewart Gardner Museum in Boston. Pianist Michel Kahn, such a talent and just a great human to boot. In a conversation with PT producer and guest host Megan Oglesby, Michel talked about making the decision to focus on a career as a pianist. She'd grown up in a very musical household, played in the band, sang in choir, even played violin in the orchestra, and of course, played the piano. At a certain point, it became clear that she was going places and that she kind of needed to choose her adventure. She chose the piano because she said it was the best vehicle for her to express herself musically. Michel Kahn, you chose wisely. You can hear Michel Kahn play that Mendelssohn again anytime you like over the next month. Each episode is archived for 30 days after broadcast as streaming audio on demand. 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In a moment, and now for something completely different. 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

When this next piece was written in 1852, it made history, not just because it was written by a woman, French composer Louise Farenc, but because it was the first time a composer wrote for the lineup of five woodwinds and piano. French composer Francis Poulenc would write a famous piece for the same combination 80 years later. At the time Louise Farenc was composing, the wind quintet itself was fairly new. Flute, oboe, clarinet, horn, and bassoon. And she added piano to that mix. Didn't necessarily start a trend, but this is the first known sextet for this particular lineup. Let's hear the sextet, written in 1852 by Louise Farenc. Half a dozen members of the St. Paul Chamber Orchestra gave this concert in St. Paul, Minnesota.

0: The Sextet for Winds and Piano by Louise Ferenc, a concert in St. Paul, Minnesota, featuring half a dozen members of the St. Paul Chamber Orchestra. Julia Bogorod-Kogan played flute, Cassie Pilgrim was the oboist, Sungyoon Kim, clarinet, Andrew Brady played bassoon, James Ferry on French horn, and Timothy Lovelace was at the piano. Louise Ferenc was a groundbreaking composer in Paris through the mid-1800s. Not just as a composer, she was hired by the Paris Conservatory to be a professor of piano. She was the only woman teaching at that entire school at the time. She discovered that she was being paid significantly less than the men who were doing the exact same work. She fought for and got equal pay for equal work at the Paris Conservatory in the mid-1800s. French pianist and composer and educator, Louise Ferenc. Always glad to share these performances, and you can listen to them again on the PT page, where our shows are archived online for 30 days after broadcast as streaming audio on demand. 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I'm Valerie Kaler. 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
3: Joanne Folletta leads the Buffalo Philharmonic in Igor Stravinsky's Divertimento from The Fairy's Kiss this Saturday evening at 8 on this Just In, 3 hours of what's new in recorded classical music. Pianist Javier Perianis is heard in Manuel de Falla's Nights in the Gardens of Spain, and Sir Thomas Beecham conducts Debussy's Prelude to the Afternoon of a Faun. Then we'll have some early songs of Havergal O'Brien with a joyful company of singers, and the Symphony No. 1 of Bohuslav Martineau with the Bamberg Symphony Orchestra, led by Jakub Hrusa. Music of Mel Boniz on the program as well, 3 dances for orchestra, and a work from Federico Mompou called Musica Callada. And we'll round out things with Kinderzainen of Robert Schumann, played by Arkady Volodos. Hear it all Saturday evening at 8, this Just In. This is Raymond Jones. Be with us.

Someone once observed an odd-even phenomenon in Beethoven's symphonies. The odd-numbered symphonies are epic, fateful, monumental in spirit. The third, the fifth, the ninth. And the evens feel somewhat lighter and sunnier. I'm thinking about the sixth, the Pastoral Symphony, and of this one, the eighth. From APM American Public Media, this is Performance Today. I'm Valerie Kaler. It is full of charm, and it hints at Beethoven's sense of humor in multiple ways. The evens are in our favor this hour as we visit Belgium for this Beethoven Symphony No. 8. Beethoven No. 8, just a few minutes ahead. But first, Beethoven 5. Not Symphony No. 5, but Cello Sonata No. 5. For what it's worth, the odd-even thing does not appear to be true for Beethoven's cello sonatas. This is jaunty as all get-out. Here's cellist Valentino Vorlich teaming up with pianist Elizabeth Brauss for the third movement.